This is the North 103.3, and you just heard from Connie Evanson, and that was 1995 recording from I Have Dreamed. The track was Show Me. And the time now is 7:08. You are listening to Sunday Night Jazz. I'm your host, Mark, excited and happy to be with you on, well, it's the solstice, and it's Father's Day, and it's, well, it's nice. We got nice weather it's summertime, you know? Okay, we do have a lot of great music coming up for you for the remainder of this. We have about an hour left, and that would have to include Sabretooth, Pat Metheny, Kenny Burrell, Wes Montgomery, Peggy Lee, and as much more as I can fit in for you. And because of that, we're not going to fool around very much here, but we're going to jump back into the music. And we're going to start out with Sabretooth from Live at the Green Mill. This is Tetamentary.

surprising weather. So for tonight, partly cloudy, low around 46, east wind 5 miles per hour, becoming calm. And Monday, sunny with a high near 67, calm wind becoming east around 5 miles per hour. Monday night, mostly cloudy with a low around 47, east wind 5 miles per hour, becoming calm. Then Tuesday, showers likely with thunderstorms, also possible after 4 p.m. Mostly cloudy with a high near 65, light east wind increasing to 5 or 10 miles per hour in the afternoon. Chance of precipitation 60%, new rainfall amounts between a tenth and a quarter of an inch. Now, Tuesday night, we have showers and possibly a thunderstorm before 4 a.m. Then showers likely, low around 47, east wind 5 to 10 miles per hour, and gusts as high as 15. The chance of precipitation, 90%. New rainfall, between a tenth and a quarter of an inch. For Wednesday, a chance of showers with a thunderstorm also possible after 1 p.m. Mostly cloudy with a high near 61. Northeast wind 5 to 10 miles per hour and gusts as high as 15. So Wednesday night, a slight chance of showers before 1 a.m. Mostly cloudy, low around 47, northeast wind 5 to 10 miles per hour, becoming light after midnight. And Thursday, a slight chance of showers and thunderstorms after 1 p.m. Partly sunny with a high near 68. Calm, becoming north around 5 miles per hour. Let's see. Our current temperatures at the moment right now in Duluth, mostly sunny, 70. Ely, partly sunny, 68. Hibbing, partly sunny, 68. Two Harbors, mostly sunny, 66. Grand Marais Airport, mostly sunny and 59. Grand Rapids is sunny and 66. And to our east, directly across the bay, in Superior, it's mostly sunny in 65, Ashland sunny in 64, Hayward is mostly sunny in 70. So I'm going to briefly mention that we do have a 40% illumination from a waxing crescent moon, and we'll see the first quarter tomorrow. And the full moon, which I believe is the June full moon, but it's on the 29th, so it's kind of up for grabs. But we will have the last quarter of whatever moon that is in July. So that's all I know. And we're going to jump back into the music right now with Pat Metheny, from a 1981 recording, Off-Ramp. We will hear the track Olay.

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1: I'd like to have you join with me to welcome to the stand a man who has made a tremendous contribution in jazz. So would you please say hello to Max Gordon, the great Max Gordon.

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Thank you.

This is the North 103.3, and you just heard from Kenny Burrell live in the Still of the Night. And before that, Peggy Lee from Mink Jazz. That was Days of Wine and Roses, 1962. And before that, McCoy Tyner from Atlantis. That was Pursuit, 1975. And we started out with Pat Metheny, Olay from Off Ramp, 1981. We're going to close it out a little abruptly, probably, with Tears in Heaven from Ruth Brown, and then we're going to cut into the Retro Cocktail Hour. I hope you enjoyed the music as much as we do spinning these discs for you.

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That's a new one by Lexotica, a band in Los Angeles, with Summer Samba to open another round of the Retro Cocktail Hour. It's true, we're back with more of the music that's shaken, not stirred. I'm Daryl Brogdon. Welcome to the Underground Martini Bunker, that subterranean silo filled with the sounds of space-age pop and incredibly strange music. Thanks for coming to the party, which in this hour includes Frank Sinatra, music by Holly Amber Church, from The Dawn of Tiki, and the White Tiki 7, with the national anthem of Exotica. Not only that, but there's music by Shorty Rogers for The Original Swinger. There's music for Headhunters by Ima Sumac and Ferrante and Teicher's Pianos in Paradise. It's straight from the fridge, Dad, on the Retro Cocktail Hour.

Leroy Holmes and his orchestra with a medley that features Ricardo Bossa Nova and One Note Samba, one of the standards of Bossa Nova, composed by Antonio Carlos Jobim. One Note Samba has been covered a lot over the years. I looked up the list. It's everyone from Sinatra to Ellington to Streisand. So, welcome again to the Retro Cocktail Hour. I'm Daryl Brogdon, and we'll hear from Holly Amber Church and the Hilo High Flyers with a tune from the Dawn of Tiki soundtrack album. Next, it's a tune composed by the great Brazilian composer Ari Barroso. Its original title was Aquarela do Brasil, which means watercolor of Brazil. It was first recorded in 1939. 3 years later, it appeared in a Disney short called Saludos Amigos, which was produced to improve relations with South America during World War II. Somewhere along the line, the song got a new name, Brazil, and let's hear it done here by Frank Sinatra.

Errol Brogdon here with another Retro Cocktail Hour coming your way. In the half hour ahead, we'll hear from Heinz Kiesling, who apparently masqueraded as Don Tiare on a series of Hawaiian albums in the 1960s. Up ahead is music from his Tahiti Symphony. The Retro Cocktail Hour is here each and every week on stations all over the nation, including KTEP, El Paso, Texas, KAAD in Sonora, California, and WSKG Classical in Binghamton, New York. 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

The Waitiki Seven, and the anthem of Exotica music, Les Baxter's Quiet Village. It's from one of their new albums, Exotica Reborn. 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You've got the Retro Cocktail Hour, and welcome to the party. I'm Daryl Brogdon, and coming up, Shorty Rogers and music he did for what is probably the worst Tarzan movie ever made. Also, Ima Sumac from Legend of the Heave-A Roll. That's all ahead, so why not keep it right here? Here's something now from the album Tahiti Symphony, which is less an actual symphony and more a collection of tropical tunes by composer Heinz Kiesling. He was primarily known for his TV and movie scores. Many of his tunes are featured now on It's Always Sunny in Philadelphia. In fact, the theme music for the show is Heinz Kiesling's Temptation Sensation. Heinz Kiesling was also Don Tiare, a completely made-up name, by the way, on several albums of Hawaiian music in the 60s. From Tahiti Symphony, this is Tiare on the Retro Cocktail Hour.

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That's Eddie Cano and his orchestra, Caravan, here for you in the Retro Cocktail Hour. Eddie appears on a lot of records, in the 1950s and 60s, especially for Sinatra's Reprise label in the early 60s. This band we just heard featured some awesome percussionists, including Jack Costanzo and Carlos Vidal. Before that, The Elephant Whale, music by Shorty Rogers, for Tarzan the Ape Man. The movie's from 1959 and is generally thought to be one of the worst Tarzan films ever made. That's an opinion also held by Denny Miller, who played Tarzan in this film. Also, Jungle Love Call, done by Ronnie Savoy. He was a singer and songwriter from Detroit who made a lot of singles between 1958 and the mid-60s. At some point, he got into production and founded his own record label, Goldust, but only managed to release a couple of singles before the label folded. Retro Cocktail Hour, Daryl Brogdon. Thank you for being here. In a bit, Aldemaro Romero and his orchestra, a composer and a band leader from Venezuela who came to the States in 1951 to work for RCA Victor. Say, let's talk seriously. Have you checked out Retro Cocktail Radio? It's our 24/7 streaming channel, and it plays back-to-back episodes of the Retro Cocktail Hour. 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

You know what? That tune always puts a smile on my face. The Frankie Cap Big Band, Montuna Clipper. It was written for the Les Brown Band in the 1950s by Wes Hensel. Seems that Les wanted a big Latin number for the band, and this was it. You know, there was a fabulous live recording of Montuna Clipper done by Les Brown in a live date at the Hollywood Palladium around 1953, and the audience just about loses its mind. Thanks for joining us here at the Underground Martini Bunker, which in Portuguese is Bunker de Martini Subterraneo. I'm Daryl Brogdon with one of the rarest Exotica records ever made, Paul Conrad's Exotic Paradise, still to come. Here's Al Romero and his orchestra now. He came from Venezuela, where he worked in dance bands till 1951. When he moved to the States to work for RCA Victor. Like they will do, the label changed his name to Al Romero on his early records. Here's Al with Too Marvelous for Words on the Retro Cocktail Hour.

That's Paul Conrad. Deep Night, music from Exotic Paradise, an extremely rare album done for Hawaii's Mahalo Records in 1960. Paul Conrad was part of the Gene Rains group for a time. He also worked with Hawaiian singer Ethel Azama. As of 2019, Paul Conrad was still living and performing in Hawaii. Also, Giant Condor, a tune from Ima Sumac's album Legend of the Jivaro. The Jivaro are an indigenous tribe of headhunters that began at the headwaters of the Amazon. I'm Darryl Brogdon, and this, as I hope you know by now, is the Retro Cocktail Hour, now on over 100 stations coast to coast. You know, I absolutely love to hear from listeners. 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My email is host@retrococktail.org. 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

0: 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It's on the album Pianos in Paradise, 1962. 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I'm Daryl Brogdon. 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

That's the Midland Big Band, a Dutch orchestra that continues the tradition of American big bands. We heard S.O.S. El Amor, That's Love, composed by Pepe Iglesias, a South American comedian who also wrote songs. You've got the Retro Cocktail Hour on the air again from right here at the Underground Martini Bunker. I'm Daryl Brogdon, holding down the fort right here. Thank you for hanging out. In the hour ahead, we'll hear Mr. Bongo and his orchestra from the album Naked City, also the Tokyo Panorama Mambo Boys, with music from Mission Impossible, some Doctor Jazz from a movie called The Interns, and Group One sings Mancini. Not only that, but you'll find new tunes by the Black Olive Jazz Band, guitarist Urban Zotel, and the Rossino Serrano Big Band. Okay, cocktail astronauts, let your ears throw a party your feet aren't invited to. On the Retro Cocktail Hour.

There's a new one by pianist Joshua Cipolla on his album Mid-Century Modern. We just heard Tuxedos on the Beach. Coming up in the Retro Cocktail Hour, we'll hear from an album called Jazz from Great TV Shows, featuring music by Bob Mercy from early 60s TV. So here's one now by singer Dolores Hawkins. She first sang on the radio at the age of 5 and worked with Gene Krupa's band in the late 1940s and then went solo in the 50s. Dolores is another one of those fine singers who made the mistake of being born too late. By the time her career was up and running, rock and roll was a thing, and she is largely forgotten by the music industry today, which is a shame. Here's Dolores Hawkins. It's Cha-Cha time.

There's one by Det Moore and his orchestra, Vibraphonics. Det Moore is another phony name. No idea who this was for sure, but it's a fair bet it was Bob Mercy, who composed all the tunes on this album, jazz from great TV shows. Also in that set, Jack Costanzo and his orchestra from an album called Naked City, featuring Mr. Bongo on a bunch of TV and movie tunes. We heard Baubles, Bangles, and Beads. Thanks so much for being here at the Underground Martini Bunker for another Retro Cocktail Hour. I'm Daryl Brogdon. And shortly, music from Mission Impossible, done by Billy May and by the Tokyo Panorama Mambo Boys. The Retro Cocktail Hour is heard each and every week on stations like WXLU Radio Lex in Lexington, Kentucky, WESM Salisbury, Maryland, and Jefferson Public Radio, serving Southern Oregon and Northern California. 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

Yeah, good luck with that. The music, though, was first rate, as you'd expect from the great Kenyon Hopkins. He had some tremendous players on this one, too. Guitarist Kenny Burrell, trumpeter Clark Terry, and that's Lalo Schifrin at the keys. We'll hear more from Lalo Schifrin in a minute, and next half hour, new tunes by guitarist Urban Zotel and by the Black Olive Jazz Band. Okay, so you might be familiar with a series of albums released by the Reader's Digest Company. They put out hundreds of albums featuring easy listening music, country music, big bands, etc. One of those albums is called As You Remember Them, and it's the Billy May Orchestra doing a bunch of familiar tunes from movies and 60s pop songs. This is Lalo Schifrin's Mission Impossible theme on the Retro Cocktail Hour.

There's a new one by guitarist Urban Zotel, Bright Lights and Flying Cars. Music from the album Concrete Jungle, here on the Retro Cocktail Hour. Also a pair of tunes from Mission Impossible, Jim on the Move and Mission Blues, done there by the Tokyo Panorama Mambo Boys. These guys were around in the 90s, then split up, and more recently got back together for a new album in 2008. Still to come on the show, we'll hear from the Rocino Serrano Big Band, the smoking Mexican band with a new album. What are the best-dressed retronauts wearing this season? That's easy. They're wearing Retro Cocktail Hour t-shirts, sweatshirts, and lapel pins, enjoying drinks from one of our awesome cocktail glasses. And how to get this wonderful stuff? That also is easy. Just go to retrococktail.org and click on Store.

There's a tune by the Baragazzi Group, a band led by reed man Giancarlo Baragazzi. They did a lot of work for Italian production libraries in the 1970s. Some of their records are now being reissued. We heard Velvet Lips from the album Woman's Colors. Well, we're into our last half hour, and it features tunes by Group One, a vocal group that riffs on music by Henry Mancini. That is just ahead. Next, it's Rocino Serrano's Modern Orchestra. He was born in Madrid, but went to Mexico in the 80s, and he's carved out a career as a composer for film, theater, and dance, as well as leading this big band. It's filled with some of the Mexican jazz scene's leading lights, including saxophonist Tim Mayer, who's the musical director for the Waitiki Seven. The new album is Coalescencia, and from that, here's Relojes on the Retro Cocktail Hour.

Lou Busch and his orchestra, The Wild Ones. You're on the Retro Cocktail Hour. Before that, Sally's Tomato, done by Group One, a vocal group led by George Wilkins. They did an album in 1966 called The Brothers Go to Mothers and Others, a collection of tunes by Henry Mancini. And we heard Toss Me a Scalpel, music by Leith Stevens for the movie The Interns, 1962. Well, look at that, why don't you? We've used up another hour. I'm Darryl Brogdon. Thank you kindly for listening, and here's hoping you'll make it our way again real soon. Meantime, stream the show on demand at retrococktail.org and at mixcloud.com. We'll leave you with another tune by Henry Mancini. This is a medley of a Mancini tune, Slow Hot Wind, with Key Largo. This is the Black Olive Jazz Band with singer Kay Kostopoulos on the Retro Cocktail Hour.

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1: I don't know why people seem to think this is magic. 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
3: That's me, Jamie. Jamie Dalapa. We're searching for the first rock and roll song in all the music you've never heard by musicians you've never heard of. From the French Quarter in New Orleans, the ancient heart of all of us. You know, it's hard to find the singular song that was the first rock and roll song. So tonight, where did it come from? Not the roots, the seeds. All right, call it 1950, before social media. The social media was the dance, the Saturday night dance, the Friday night dance. But swing music already culminated. 1950. It was the Mambo.

Why, this sounds a little familiar, doesn't it? Yeah, keep that in mind. We'll come back to it. We just heard Mondo and the Chili Peppers. Congo Mambo. Shirley Gunter and the Queens, That's the Way I Like It. The Deutones. ICC Mambo. It's 1950. The swing dance craze had ended. Swing dance bands too big. But the only way you're going to get any romance was to go to the dance. You had to be able to dance. And at that time, it was the South of the Border dances, the Mambo and the Cha-Cha. And as we look for the first rock and roll song, we're just looking in the areas that it came from. But this song in the background, El Loco Cha-Cha by Rene Touzat, sounds familiar, right? Because Richard Berry was sitting in his dressing room at the dance. Richard Berry always was doing, call it, rhythm and blues. But he's listening to this song. He goes, oh, I like this rhythm, this cha-cha rhythm. I can add some words to this thing. In fact, maybe I'll add a sea shanty. Yeah. And it became, let's just call it, the most standard rock and roll song of all time.

Oh, I've died and gone to heaven. Synthetic Chinese music put to a cha-cha. The Turbo Jets with the Far East, cha-cha. Preceded that with the Valiants with a Walking Girl. Yeah, cha-cha beat. Story Sisters, cha-cha boom. Larry Williams doing Bad Boy, this time in a cha-cha. Usually he sings it as kind of a rhythm and blues thing. Richard Berry and the Pharaohs doing Louie Louie, which was just a cha-cha song. Yeah, that fundamental rock and roll song. Louie Louie, it's a cha-cha. Cha-chas and mambos. It's one of the areas where rock and roll came from.

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Sayonara Cha-Cha. 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They played cowboy music. But they had to play the cha-cha, because that's what everybody was dancing to. So they had their feet in both worlds. Country and Western, and also this cha-cha. 1950, right? Before the baby boom kids were teenage record buyers. It was the mambos and the cha-chas. And tonight, we're looking at not the first rock and roll song. We've been looking for that for two decades. I haven't found the singularity yet. So this time we're going to just try to find the area that it came out of. An era before Elvis and the Beatles. And there's Larry Williams doing that cha-cha. And Richard Berry doing the landmark, Louie Louie. A song that's been covered at least 1,600 times. That makes it a standard in rock and roll. But it's a cha-cha. Back further? How about before mambos and cha-cha? Before swing music? It was boogie woogie. Yeah, boogie woogie way back in the 20s. And still, 100 years this music's been going on. Oh, wait. Maybe it was even before 1920.

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She took had a sailing and she got her a man. He never knew what hit him, and I guess he'll never understand. I was talking to a farmer just the other day. He

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1: Yeah, the Polecats with Big Al Downing up probably singing and playing that piano. The Rock and Roll Boogie. Four Boogie Woogie songs. Hank Penny with the Hatticillin Boogie. He was mixing a lot of drugs to get dancing at that speed. The Andrews Sisters with Rum Boogie. Candy Cane. Candy Cane posing the question, when did Boogie Woogie begin? And she said, well, way, way back. Back before Babylon. Back before the Bible. Back before all other kinds of music. And it's one of those foundational musics. It's in all kinds of musical styles. It's got that energy for rock and roll. But you can also hear it in the country western, folks. You can hear it in jazz. It's all over. Boogie Woogie. All right. Boogie Woogie is a foundation for rock and roll. Let's put it like this. Big Joe Turner. And if he's not rock and roll, then up isn't the opposite of gravity.

0: Saturday night and I've just got my pay. 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
1: Jimmy Liggins, the Saturday Night Boogie Woogie Man, four boogie woogie songs. Snookum Russell preceded with that jukebox boogie woogie chick. Everybody was crazy about her. She was dancing all over the place. B.B. King, the boogie woogie woman. Boogie woogie country girl. Big Joe Turner, all talking about the same thing. Yeah, this boogie woogie music. You could say it was the basis of rock and roll. It was the basis of a lot of music. Foundational music. It always works. Trying to find where rock and roll came from. Not the singular song, just the area. All of it before Elvis. All of it before the Beatles. All of it before, you know, the guitar guys. Speaking of, before guitars, before even instrumentation. People singing on the corner. Early 1950s. Singing on the corner. Harmonizing. Nothing more primitive, nothing more human than using your voice and harmonizing with other voices around you to make the collective into something that makes sense. Vocal group harmony, the doo-woppers. Starting off with Paul and the Heartbreakers. Come Back, My Love.
2: Oh.

0: The Fabulons Trying. Bunch of songs about vocal group harmony. Doo-Woppers. The Cleftones, Lover Boy. Alan Brooks, Ding Dong Darling. Alice Jean and the Mondellos was one of the first bands Don Barksdale, the great basketball player Don Barksdale, signed. They had a pretty good sound, but then there was this 15, 16, 17-year-old girl playing piano and singing. They said, whoa, she's in the band. And that's who it was, Alice Jean and the Mondellos, 100 years from today. Started all off with Paul and the Heartbreakers, Come Back My Love. And me, I'm Jamie, Jamie DeLappa. We're looking for that first rock and roll song. We didn't even come close to finding it. We're just looking for the areas that it came from. Yeah, it wasn't a destiny to find a singular song, but a journey into us, the rock and roll generation. It means we have to keep looking. Next hour.
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Yeah, the big swing bands broke up. Swing dancers gotten tired of the precision calisthenics that they were doing. But folks are fascinated with this music that was coming out of Cuba. The mambo and the cha-cha were new dances. And everybody's trying to learn them. Because if you could dance, well then maybe you could get a little romance. But as you learn new dances, maybe she knows how to mambo and you don't.

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1: I want.
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1: Ooh.
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1: Let's dance. Proceed to that Sam Cooke. He's talking about everybody loves the cha-cha-cha, but only one of the couple could cha-cha-cha. Same problem with the chanters. She wants to mambo, and he couldn't. Oh, the dilemmas. That was the music coming up from Cuba in 1950. Anytime you want to find a new music, here's the secret. Go down to the Gulf of Mexico. This time it was Cuba. A lot of times it's Cuba's northern suburban neighbor. New Orleans. My name's Jamie. Jamie DeLapa. We're searching for the first rock and roll song from the heart of the French Quarter. And we're searching in music and musicians you've never heard of. So if you need a program guide, go to Saturday Night New Orleans Radio. Playlists, website links, pictures of the musicians. You might need that for this next one. Coming out of the Palladium out of New York City, where all these mambo dancers, the cha-cha dancers were, there's a guy named Killer Joe Pirro. Killer Joe was one of those folks who was out every dance, and everybody was watching him to learn new

Jean Martin. Jean Martin, a British gal, singing Save the Last Dance for Me, a song that was written by the great Doc Pomus. Yeah, Doc Pomus. He was a polio victim on crutches, and he married the beautiful actress Willie Burke. Wedding night, and so many other times. It was Doc watching all those actors, all those beautiful men, dancing with the beautiful Willie Burke. And that was the song that came to his head, Save the Last Dance for Me. Johnny Otis preceded Willie, did the cha-cha. Yeah, this dancing thing is a social facilitator. Dancing leads to romance. But the problem is that good dancers dancing with all these gals. And the other partner's getting jealous. Killer Joe Pirro. The Watusi Killer Joe. Yep, Nadine is falling for Killer Joe in that one. All right. Next set of music. Every era has its crying years. This era, it's social media. Yeah, social media. Automated teen cruelty. It's crushed every teenager. But back in our time, when rock and roll was just beginning, it was the party. The sock hop. Oh, yeah. Horrible. No, if you're a teenage girl, do not go to a party. Do not go to a dance. Do not go to a sock hop. No, don't even think about it. Because you're going to come out of there crying.

the great Fred Neal. You don't have to be a baby to cry. We're talking about the crying era. Those are the teenage years. The Cry Dome, which is a party where all the crying begins and ends and continues and repeats. Fred Neal. He was a songwriting, brill building guy, and after that, performed a little bit. He was a quirky character, a true artist. Moved to Florida to be with dolphins. Article in Please Kill Me about him. It's spectacular. Two by Leslie Gore, Judy's Turn to Cry. The answer song to her song, It's My Party. And I'll cry if I want to, and she will, and she does. And that's what happened in all those parties. The girl's heart was broken, humiliated. Some rock-headed guy and some cunning girl, they start cheating. Tomiko Jones, Don't Laugh If I Cry at Your Party. Started off with the Victorians. You're invited to a party. And I'm Jamie DeLapper. We're searching for the first rock and roll song. Tonight, we're not looking for the singular of a song. In fact, think of a song as a flower. And the really clever radio people say, we're going to go look for the roots. We go even further. You got to dig up the seeds. Before the roots, there were seeds. And these seeds were just areas where rock and roll came up. And it tended to come up wherever there's dancing. Because dancing in a party during it was definitely racially segregated, and it was also pretty well gender segregated. It kept everybody apart. This is early 50s, so that dance was the chance for romance. And then came a new kind of dance, the twist. And not only were teenagers doing the twist, but oh god, their parents were doing it too. Like, you couldn't turn them off. Everybody was twisting.

0: the great Charles Mingus in the background. Boogie Stop Shuffle. Before him, handful of boogie-woogie songs. El Twisto by the Peppermint Sticks. The great Indo Rockers, the Thielman Brothers with Twistin' the Carioca. Johnny Guitar Watson, the late Freight Twist. I wonder if that's by the Potentate of Holland Freight. Started off with Hank Ballard and the Midnighters, the Twist. Yeah, the Twist. It started with Hank Ballard doing this song. All right. So, everybody says it was Rockin' 88. That was the first rock and roll song. Who's everybody? I don't know. A couple of writers. People who don't do the research, who don't dig enough. But it's not even Jackie Brenston. That's who's credited with Rockin' 88. It's Ike Turner and Ike Turner's band. Jackie Brenston got a songwriting credit on this one. But Ike Turner, he doesn't think it's a first rock and roll song. There's another Ike, too. Ike Lloyd. He thinks it's a boogie-woogie.
1: Is this a new card in, sir?
2: Well, it certainly is, officer. Still got that smell.

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0: 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Say, hey, ho, Helena.
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0: Say, hey, ho, Helena.
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0: Say, hey, ho, Helena. 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Say, hey, ho, Helena.
1: Oh,

0: 1952, Bull Moose Jackson with the Cherokee Boogie. Bob Regan and Lucille Starr, the Teenage Boogie from 1954. Betty Jo along with Johnny Starr, the Eskimo Boogie. What a classic song, huh? Every bar in Alaska they got to that night. It's a small state. You can pull it off. Yeah, yeah, it's smaller than Rhode Island. Carl Sonny Leyland with Beat Me Daddy 8 to the Bar. It started off with Ike Lloyd from 1951, Boogie on the 88, which sounds an awful lot like Rocket 88, also recorded in 1951. Credited to Jackie Brenston, it's Ike Turner and his band. And you know Ike Turner didn't turn his band over to Jackie Brenston. Well, we didn't find it. No, we didn't find the singular first rock and roll song. But we did find the sound. And that sound comes from many places. Mambos, cha-chas, boogie-woogies, twists, all kinds of places. And, of course, the doo-woppers. It's elusive. It's a destiny, not a journey. The elusivity of the first rock and roll song is the great joy. So we'll keep searching. Next hour.
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My name's Jamie. We're searching for the first rock and roll record. If you want to follow along with this collector's music, this music and these musicians you've never heard, just search Saturday Night New Orleans Music. Because searching on the first rock and roll song is, you get too much junk. 1950, no more that swing dance. Now it's the mambo, coming straight up from Cuba. It's a nice exotic dance. You get to go, huh, and dance real funny. It's caught on. It is the dance to be doing. Now it's even going mainstream. Yeah, even people like Johnny Horton.

Wow, I love that descending progression at the end. Carlos and the Bandidos, the contemporary band doing a classic song, Fever. It sounded like a mambo, right? Definitely the preceding three did. Bobby Freeman, Do You Wanna Dance? Janis Martin, West Virginia's favorites. Love Me, Love Me. Oh yeah, I know Patsy Cline, but... well, Janis Martin's my favorite. Well, why have a singular favorite, huh? Let's enjoy them all. There we go. Johnny Horton. Lovers Rock. And me, I'm Jamie. And we, you and I, we go searching for the first rock and roll song. And the game is to search, to try, and find new music, new musicians from long ago. Not the hits. No, those things will find you. But to go find the quality and the merit. The folks that put their heart and soul into it didn't really care if it was going to sell or not. They knew they had something with that song. What they were doing, they believed in it. They might have ruined their entire life, their traditional career, chasing after that muse. But here it is, 50, 70 years later. We're still tuned into it. We're still impressed by it. And wouldn't that be nice to leave a legacy of moving people for half a century, three quarters of a century? Yeah, that's a legacy. Career, money, don't get lost in that. Get lost in the heart and soul. Have the finest life imaginable.

Twist her breakfast, twist right off to school. Well, twist on, baby, twist me one time more. Yeah, twist on, baby, twist me one time more. Well, she can twist in the air and twist right down to the floor. She's got twist fever.

2 by Bobby Smith. She's Gone From Me and Bevy May. It could be two songs about the same gal. Arch Hall and the Archers. Twist Fever from 1962. Arch Hall had that B-movie career for a while. Also had a B-record career as well. Four Nights, Mr. Blues. Do you feel it? Do you feel where we came from? This music, the fossilized feeling of that time. Does it still work for you?

Frankie Irwin, singing a song that's so unusual for rock and roll. I got high, sitting at the bar, sitting a little bit too long, 1954. Sonny Fulton, Here She Comes. Rudy Green, Hurry, Hurry. Started off with John Worthen. Evelina Maloney. Ever notice how many songs there are just about a girl's name? What an honor that would be, huh? All right, coming up, picture this. It's back in the black and white days. That's when the entire world was black and white. They used color television cameras, but it didn't make any difference. It was black and white. And up in Indiana, there's a guy. There's always a guy. And a lot of times it's a gal. But this time, it's Harry Glenn. And he's a welder by day, but he really likes his music. And he's kind of entrepreneurial. He says, you know, I looked up how much it costs to buy a pressing machine, and I'm going to go in the record business. And all these wonderful musicians around here, I'm going to record them. And that's what he did. The name of his record company was the Marvell and Glenn Records Company. Harry Glenn. Here's his neighbors,

A handful of songs from the Marvell record label, also the Glenn record label, owned by Harry Glenn. That was Ray Lynn with The Mean, Mean Woman. Harry Carter with Jump Baby Jump. Ronnie Durbin with Ronnie's Boogie. Stoney Calhoun and the Night Owls. Bounce Baby Bounce. Started all off with Jim Gatlin. Would It Matter at All? Marvell and Glenn Records, based in Indiana. Yeah, Indiana music. How about that? You know what sounds like Indiana music? Indo rockers. It's not the same. There's a continent and an ocean between them.

0: band from Ohio, the Savoys. The name of the song is Razorback. The Scouts preceded with the Mr. Custer Stomp. Yeah, he did kind of get stomped. Sam Early from Miami, question mark. No, that's the name of the song. It really was Sam Early, and he really was from Miami. Start all off with the Savages from Rotterdam. That's Sam Rademacher and his brothers. Indo Rockers from Indonesia, not Indiana. And me, I'm Jamie. Jamie DeLappa. You and I, we've been searching for the first rock and roll record, and we didn't find it again. No, we didn't find it. This time we gave ourselves a little easier standard. We just said we're just going to try to find the area that it's from. Is it Boogie Woogie? Is it Mambo Cha-Cha? The singularity of the first song will wait for next week, next episode. Because it's the journey, not the destination. Like life, when you get to the end, you don't want to be there.
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In a palace calling, hidden low, where the peaks stay saint. And the streets wind up and down.

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0: 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It's a Jazz in June celebration.
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Yeah, that's the thing about Memphis. Every time I go down there, it speaks to my senses. It's got something to do with that

Next week on Northland Morning, we'll hear about an upcoming event from the Duluth Peonies Society. It's a large lakes and literary focus on green visions, plus we'll talk action figures on a new Hypotheticals. That's next week on Northland Morning.

Wake it up, wake it up. Wake it up, wake it up. 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That's my stop.

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It's 6 a.m. here in the Northland. It's Monday. It's June 22nd. I am wearing new pants. They're 75% elastic, and my waist likes that. My name is Luke Morvec. I'll be with you until 9 o'clock today. This is Northland Morning. So much going on today. In the 8 o'clock hour, we've got National Native News. Plus, it's a brand new Where's Art with Annie Dugan. Annie's going to be focused very much on the Park Point Art Fair that's happening this upcoming weekend down at, well, you guessed it, Park Point. In the 7 o'clock hour, we'll get to the sound check. We'll also have Minnesota Native News. We're off to Red Lake to talk about some transition of land, and off to White Earth to talk about the buffalo. And at 7:15, we'll hear a little capture the flag news in days of old. In the 6 o'clock hour, we'll get to Earthwise. We'll hear about how renewables continue to gain on gas. We've got a stretching song before that. And on Stardate, whoa, I'm seeing a scorpion up there, and so is Billy Henry. It's all coming up here on Community Supported Radio. Looks like today is going to be pretty by the book for a summer day. Mostly sunny, highs in the lower 70s, and that's about it. That's all the more exciting the weather gets today. Tonight, maybe some rain. Tomorrow, looks like about a 90% chance of rain. But you know what? Let's keep it simple. Highs in the lower 70s today. Mostly sunny. There we go. Let's get started with the tunes. 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Enjoy.

from the album Love by Cloud Cult. That is It's Your Decision here on the North 103.3 FM. And it's your decision to tune into community-supported radio, and you're doing that right now. So thank you very much, and welcome to Northland Morning. My name is Luke Morvec. I'll be spinning the tunes for you today. David Huckfeldt before that with Chief Seattle's Dream, that one from 2026, and Ancient Cat Society, a little something from last year. We heard City Breathes, and that's how we started out the morning. Right now it is just about 6:16 on this Monday, June 22nd. We got Stardate coming up for you in about 15 minutes time. We'll get you caught up on the weather before that as well. First, a little check-in on my summertime count. I always like to keep a count of how many garter snakes I see versus how many lemonade stands I come across. And after this weekend, lemonade stands are up by one, although I wouldn't count garter snakes out yet. I do get out on the trails quite a bit, and you never know when one of those little serpentine critters is going to wiggle its way out of the grass on one side of the trail and quickly make its way to the other. So I'll keep you updated on that count, whether you like it or not. Thanks for tuning in, but I think I already covered that. Let's get back to the tunes. Here's Railroad Earth with Everything Keeps Changing, a new one here on the North.

0: Yeah, I think Monday mornings can kind of have that vibe, the hard up by the Bamboos kind of vibe. Like, oh, okay, here we go, another week. But there's another way of looking at it, I suppose. You ever open up a new book that you're excited to read? How about Monday mornings like that? Yeah, let's kind of view it that way. This Monday morning, we are opening up a brand new book by an author that we love. This is Northland Morning on the North 103.3. It is 6:28. Before the Bamboos, we heard from Buffalo Springfield with Mr. Soul going back to 67. And it was Railroad Earth with New Stuffs before that with Everything Keeps Changing. And we're going to get to the weather in just a moment. But first, wanted to let you know that through all stages of life, Aspirus Health serves the people of northern Minnesota, Wisconsin, and upper Michigan with advanced cardiology, orthopedics, and rehabilitation services. More information at aspirus.org. And the weather, pretty humdrum today for the second full day of summer. We've got mostly sunny skies ahead of us with highs in the lower 70s, just a little bit of east winds around 5 miles per hour, not even enough for flying a kite, it seems. Tonight, mostly cloudy in the evening, partly cloudy later on. Lows will be in the upper 40s. And then Tuesday, mostly sunny, showers with a chance of thunderstorms in the afternoon. Highs are going to be around 70 degrees, southeast winds 5 to 10, and the chance of rain about 90%. So if you're looking for more rainfall, Tuesday is that day. Right now in Duluth, partly cloudy and 46 degrees. Same goes for Grand Rapids, Hibbing right now 44 with clear skies overhead. Two Harbors, also clear and 41. Looking at Ely, 38 right now. June and 30s just don't seem to compute in my brain, but I guess we're still getting temps in that range. Cloquet right now, 45 and clear, and it's clear skies over Hinckley where it's 48 degrees. And if we cross the bridge to the Badger State, looks like along the shore dealing with a little bit of fog. Superior 39 degrees, Ashland 45 degrees, and then further inland, clear skies. Hayward at 41 right now, and Siren is at 43. We got Earthwise coming up in about 15 minutes. Randy Simon is going to be talking about the continued gains that renewables are making. We'll have a stretching song before that. And right now, time for a little 3, 2, 1 blast off with Stardate on the North.
1: Stardate, June 22nd. It's hard to see a pattern in most of the constellations. Their stars are too faint or too spread out, or the pattern is just too obscure. Perhaps the most prominent exception is Scorpius. It takes little imagination to see the curving body of a scorpion in its stars. The scorpion skitters low across the south on summer nights. Its brightest star is Antares. The scorpion's body and tail curl to the lower left. The head is to the upper right. It's marked by a line of three stars. They're about the same brightness, and they're fairly evenly spaced. From top to bottom, the stars are Beta, Delta, and Pi Scorpii. Delta is a bit brighter than the others. All three stars are extraordinary. Each of them actually consists of more than one star. All of the member stars are quite young, no more than a few percent the age of the Sun. And most of them are big and heavy, with some of them fated to end their lives as supernovas, titanic explosions that will outshine billions of normal stars. Delta Scorpii consist of two stars. At least one of them will become a supernova. Pi Scorpii is a triple system. It also features at least one future supernova. Beta is the busiest of the systems. At least six stars, all orbiting each other in a complex gravitational ballet. Two of those stars are likely to become supernovas, briefly highlighting the head of the scorpion. Our web address is stardate.org. For the University of Texas MacDonald Observatory, I'm Billy Henry.

0: night came, I marched up to the microphone and I said, my name is Alexis Barton and my motto is, it's not what you're called, it's what you answer to. And they bought it.
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And there is Courtney Barnett with Pedestrian at Best. That one going back to 2015 off of the album Sometimes I Sit and Think and Sometimes I Just Sit. And I can relate to that. Yesterday, I feel like I sat down for a coffee and was there for about 3 hours and largely just did a lot of thinking kind of in my own head the whole time. And you know what? It was kind of nice. Morrissey before that with Suede Head going back to 1988. And it was Stardate with Billy Henry, which you can catch every day at 6:30, Monday through Friday, here on Northland Morning. 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We've got Earthwise coming up in just a moment for you, and today Randy Simon is going to be talking about the increase, the relevance, the kind of overtaking that renewals has had over gas in certain timelines as of recent. Earthwise coming up right after we get to a stretching song, and Ani DeFranco is going to help us out today with the 1990 tune Both Hands. So if you need a good stretch, now is the time. Thanks for waking up with Northland Morning here on the North 103.3.

another renewables milestone. I'm Randy Simon, and this is Earthwise, a look at our changing environment. On the global scale, renewable energy continues to grow by leaps and bounds. This past April saw an important milestone. For the first time ever, wind and solar power produced more electricity than natural gas did for a whole month. Just 5 years ago, even in the best month for renewables, gas plants produced twice as much electricity as wind and solar combined. How things have changed. In April, wind and solar generated 532 terawatt hours. That's 532 million megawatt hours, while gas contributed 477 terawatt hours. This was the first time this has happened for an entire month, but it will not be the last. Last year, the world met 75% of its new electricity demand with solar power. Other green energy made up much of the rest. The ongoing war in the Middle East is only adding to the momentum for renewable energy. Supply shortages and price spikes for oil, gasoline, and liquefied natural gas are encouraging nations to increase their adoption of renewables in order to enhance their national energy security. Even so, coal power remains the world's largest source of electricity generation, accounting for about 35% of global electricity supply. But a combination of economic factors, renewables are cheaper than coal in most markets, and environmental concerns are causing the world to phase out coal at a record rate. China and India are keeping coal generation on top globally for the time being, even while they add lots of renewables. Despite there being a coal-loving administration in the U.S., it is only a matter of time before wind and solar surpass coal here as well. Earthwise is a production of WAMC. 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

Panda Bear and Sonic Boom with Go On from 2022. Earthwise before that, Randy Simon talking about how renewables on the rise around the world. Ani DeFranco with Both Hands. That was our stretching song today on the North, 103.3. 6:52 right now. Happy Monday to you. It's June 22nd, and happy summer officially to you as well. 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And we've got the 7 o'clock hour almost here. At 7:15, we'll get to a minute and a half of Minnesota history on MN90. Today, we'll hear a story of Capture the Flag, but this was way before it was a playground game. At 7:30, it's Minnesota Native News. We'll hear about transferring back some public lands in Red Lake, as well as some news about Buffalo. And it's the sound check at 7:45, plus lots of tunes in that hour. Well, we just heard Go On by Panda Bear and Sonic Boom. Now let's hear the Steel Wheels with Go Back. Thanks for tuning in.

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That is Brandi Carlile closing out the 6 o'clock hour here on the North, 103.3 WDSE FM Duluth. We're also streaming online at the North, 103.3.org. 7 o'clock. It's Monday. It's June 22nd. My name is Luke Morvec with you for another couple hours. I'll be spinning tunes this hour. Plus, we'll be getting to a few other things, which I'll detail in a moment after we check out the weather real briefly. Should be mostly sunny today, highs in the lower 70s. And that is what today will look like. Usually I got more to say, but that's about it today. Well, coming up at about 7:45, we'll get to the sound check with Caitlin Brinza. At 7:30, it's Minnesota Native News, as we do every Monday at 7:30. And then at 7:15, coming up in just a few here, we'll get to an MN90, minute and a half of Minnesota history. We'll hear a little bit about the importance of one particular flag that was captured and brought back to Minnesota. Speaking of Minnesota, how about we turn it over to Bob Dylan to start the 7 o'clock hour. Here is Stuck Inside of Mobile with the Memphis Blues again here on the North.

again, there's only one I've met, and he just smoked my eyelids and punched my cigarette.

0: Well, there was a three-song set, apparently with In or Inside being the theme. We just heard from Sierra Farrell with In Dreams, and then appropriately before that, a song called In the Middle with Mount Joy and Gigi Perez, and it was Bob Dylan stuck inside of Mobile with the Memphis Blues again. So, there we go. Found a theme. Here on the North, 103.3. Thanks for tuning in. 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More at winnipegfolkfestival.ca. Just about at 7:15, we do have Minnesota Native News coming up at 7:30. We'll get you caught up on the weather before then, and we got a few more tunes on the way. But first, a little bit of serious capture the flag on MN90.
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2: On the last day of Gettysburg, Private Marshall Sherman was hungry, dog-tired, and fighting mad. The Union Army brass seemed to have a knack for sending his unit, the 1st Minnesota Infantry Regiment, to the most hopeless spot on the battlefield. Not that any location was a party, but the day before, July 2nd, 1863, they'd had to plug a weak spot in the Union line where they were desperately outnumbered. They held out, even though they lost a majority of their men. So, with just 47 members remaining, you'd think Sherman and his unit would get a pass. But the very next day, July 3rd, they were in the thick of it again. And that's when the private from St. Paul, Minnesota, did something more than survive the inferno. He seized the battle flag of the 28th Virginia Infantry. He pointed his bayonet at the Confederate color bearer and said, "Throw down that flag or I'll run you through." This same Confederate flag now resides not in Virginia, but in Minnesota at the State Historical Society.
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0: Dream. That's a new one from 2026. And it was Teddy Thompson before that with So This Is Heartache. And we went back to 1993 to start out that three-song set with the Bottle Rockets' Wave That Flag. A bit of social commentary there that very much related to MN90 today. Some Minnesota history. You can hear it every day at 7:15, Monday through Friday at 7:15. I said 7:15. It's a little bit of a Monday for me here. My name is Luke Morvec, your host for Northland Morning. Thanks for tuning in. Right now, 7:28, and let's get you caught up on the weather. Looks like it's going to be mostly sunny today. Highs are expected to be in the lower 70s. Tonight, mostly cloudy in the evening. It'll become partly cloudy later on with lows in the upper 40s. And then Tuesday, mostly sunny, but showers with a chance of thunderstorms in the afternoon. Highs are going to be around 70 degrees, some southeast winds 5 to 10 miles per hour, and that chance of rain on Tuesday, about 90%. So if you're looking for more precipitation, we got it for you tomorrow. Right now in Duluth, mostly sunny and 53 degrees. Grand Rapids, 51 under mostly sunny skies. Hibbing, mostly sunny, 52. And Two Harbors, the sun is shining and it's 48 degrees. To our south, Cloquet, mostly sunny, 52. 48 right now in McGregor, and it looks like sunny skies in Moose Lake and in Hinckley. 48 and 52, respectively, are the temps there. And if we cross the bridge to the Badger State, looks like Superior, Wisconsin has seen that fog roll on. Just cloudy in Superior right now and 47 degrees. Ashland, on the other hand, still dealing with the fog, 48 degrees right now there. And it's sunny in Hayward and Siren, 47 and 50 degrees respectively. Well, in about 15 minutes, we'll get you caught up with the live music scene happening tonight in the Northland. Caitlin Brinza has the sound check for us. A few things happening as far as that live music goes. Right now, though, it is time to get to Minnesota Native News here on the North 103.3.
1: You're listening to Minnesota Native News. I'm Murray Rock. This week, a debate on an 1889 agreement involving Upper Red Lake sees a new update at the recent Minnesota DFL convention, and the White Earth Nation is harvesting meat from its bison. First, producer Chaz Wagner talked to a tribal leader and state official about the future of the waters of Upper Red Lake.
2: The waters of Upper Red Lake have long been home to the Red Lake Band of Ojibwe. At last month's Minnesota Democratic Farmer Labor, or DFL, convention, delegates from around the state passed a resolution affirming treaty rights. The resolution specifically names returning the eastern half of Upper Red Lake and the Red Lake State Forest to the tribe.
3: This is not a new request or demand from the tribe, the Red Lake Band, and it came to the legislature 2 years ago.
2: Senator Mary Kunish represents parts of Ramsey, Hennepin, and Anoka counties. Red Lake Nation petitioned and worked with her to propose the legislation.
3: The gist of that bill was to require the Minnesota Department of Natural Resources to transfer state lands, not private lands, that are within a one-mile buffer around the Upper Red Lake and inside the Red Lake State Forest back to the band.
2: Opponents say the proposal raises major concerns about public access to hunting and fishing.
4: Non-native fishermen will still be able to access the portion of the Upper Lake that they are able to get to now. This only pertains to the state-owned lands.
2: Joe Plumer is legal counsel for the Red Lake Nation. He says that the dispute about Upper Red Lake goes back to 1889.
4: Well, it was the 1889 agreement that was made between the chiefs and what's known as the Chippewa Commission. And in order that they wouldn't be misunderstood, the chiefs literally drew what they were reserving as the reservation, and it included both lakes and the lands around it.
2: While delegates at this year's DFL convention supported the return of public sections of Upper Red Lake, Senator Kunish is cautiously optimistic that the state legislature will hear a similar bill again when it returns to session in January. For Minnesota Native News, I'm Chaz Wagner.
1: Next, White Earth Nation is solving a food crisis with an ancestral tradition. Producer CJ Younger has the story.
5: In just 2 years, the White Earth Nation's bison program has grown from 4 to 55 bison. They welcomed 45 new bison last year from the Intertribal Buffalo Council's annual surplus program, including 16 harvest animals, and an

0: April, they began harvesting meat from 2 bison a month.
1: The vast majority is right now going into the elder nutrition program.
0: That's Jack Heisler, White Earth's bison foreman and White Earth Nation first generation descendant.
1: That meat is very nutritious. Some of the intentions are to provide a healthier protein source for our people, possibly reducing some diabetes numbers.
0: The meat is processed at B&T Meats in Waban. Some of the meat is reserved for powwows and ceremonies. A community harvest is in the works for later this year after the success of last year's event.
1: Everybody participated. Nearly everything from that animal was used, from medicinal uses, traditional different uses. There was nothing left at the end of that day.
0: The program was a dream for many years and began to take shape after challenges faced during the pandemic.
1: We need to start doing more sustainable food sources right here within our own boundaries and food sovereignty and security.
0: With 55 bison and more calves being born, the available pastures and resources are close to capacity, sparking conversations around expanding the program. White Earth is also working closely with the United States Department of Agriculture's Natural Resources Conservation Service to gather data on the impacts of returning bison, a key species in prairie ecosystems, to their native prairies.
1: They're a resilient, very resilient animal and often referred to in native country as our relative. Native people are resilient people.
0: For Minnesota Native News, I'm CJ Younger.
2: That's all for this week's episode. 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Minnesota Native News is produced by AMPERS, diverse radio for Minnesota's communities, made possible by funding from the Minnesota Arts and Cultural Heritage Fund and the citizens of Minnesota.

Earth Rider Brewery and your independent public radio, The North 103.3, have partnered to create a custom German Hales lager called Vinyl Tap. The name is a direct nod to the station's physical music archive, which houses a collection of more than 13,000 vinyl records, and also reflects how the liquid is served. True to its title, this bright traditional German lager is packaged exclusively in kegs rather than cans or bottles. Just for the summer season, the North 103.3's Vinyl Tap Collaborative Brew is available on tap at Earth Rider's Cedar Lounge Tap Room.

0: That song always kind of boils up some intrigue for me. It's almost like Daft Punk just showed up at the end of a Casey Musgrave song. It's not Daft Punk. It's just Casey Musgrave's Oh What a World, that one from 2018's Golden Hour. You're tuned into The North, 103.3 FM. We also heard Chuck Prophet before that with First Came the Thunder, that one from 2024. And we heard Minnesota Native News today, which we do at 7:30 on Monday mornings. This is Northland Morning. It is Monday. It's June 22nd. It's 7:43. 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Let's get back to it. We got more tunes on the way, but first, it's the sound check with Caitlin Brinza. What's happening with the live music? 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
2: 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Three events this Monday, June 22nd. Roadside Lupins are performing at Bent Paddle. The Jolly Pops are playing at the Duluth Main Library. And Tiga Lexi at Sir Ben's. If you've got a show and you want us to know, send us an email to info@thenorth1033.org. 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

All right, I don't like to repeat myself. I know I do from time to time, but I don't like it. But I will repeat something I said in the 6 o'clock hour, especially stemming out of that Joby Riccio song called Buzzkill. And I think sometimes Monday, a little bit of a buzzkill. It's got that potential. But I think it's about perspective. If we look at Monday, like we're opening a new book. You've been there, right? You open up a new book and you're just excited about it. I think Monday can be that. We're opening a new book today. Joby Riccio here on the North, 103.3. And it was Monica LaPlante before that with Can't Stop. That's a tune from 2016. We also had the sound check with Caitlin Brinza. You can check it out at thenorth1033.org. You can also find my conversation with Billy from the Jolly Pops on that website as well. I tried to catch their show on the 18th at Mount Royal, and I happened to get there a little bit late, so I saw these three guys loading up their van with instruments, and we chatted for a little bit outside. It was really nice to meet those three individuals, three dads from the Jolly Pops, really nice fellas. So if you're looking for something to do with the kids today, they'll be performing with their family-friendly tunes at 1 p.m. at the Main Library in Duluth. That is what Caitlin noted. However, if you're closer to Cloquet, they're at the Cloquet Public Library at 10 a.m. today. That's the knowledge that I have. Yeah, that's happening today. So a little bit of bonus news for you. Well, programming on the North is supported in part by the Bush Foundation, investing in great ideas and the people who power them, introducing the 2026 Bush Fellows, leaders working to make the region better for everyone. More information is online at bushfoundation.org. And we've got to get to the 8 o'clock hour in a few minutes here. Coming up in that 8 o'clock hour, Where's Art with Andy Dugan at 8:20. We'll hear about the Park Point Art Fair happening this weekend. And we've also got National Native News at 8:40. Right now, back to those tunes. Here is US 3. I have to look into how you pronounce this group's name. Us 3 or US 3. One of those two. Either way, it's a song called Cool Cat. Enjoy.

I want to be the backup singer in that song. I can remember those lyrics. Thanks for tuning into The North, 103.3 WDSE-FM Duluth. We're streaming online at thenorth1033.org. 8:01 right now on this Monday, June 22nd. And we just heard from G Love and Special Sauce with Baby's Got Sauce from 1994. And it didn't take long to figure out that the band before that, Us Three, with the song Cool Cat. It's a new one here on Northland Morning. My name's Luke Morvec with you for another hour or so on this Monday, June 22nd. Hope the day is treating you well. Let's peek at the weather before we get the songs rolling again. Should be mostly sunny today. Highs are expected to be in the lower 70s. Period. Nothing else to add for today's weather. Some stuff happening tonight and tomorrow, but we'll get to that right around the 8:30 mark. Coming up later on in the hour, we've got National Native News at 8:40, and at 8:20, it's a conversation with Annie Dugan. Where's art coming up, and where is art coming up? Art's coming up at the Park Point Art Fair this weekend. Annie's going to dig into that, and she's also got a book recommendation. She's on theme with that this week. Let's get back to those tunes. Here is My Morning Jacket with Dance Floors. Enjoy.

That is just a brick wall of a song, well constructed, built to last. Lucas Nelson with Pretty Much from 2025 here on the North, 103.3. Trampled by Turtles before that with I Went to Hollywood. That one's off the 2018 album Life is Good on the Open Road. No argument there. And My Morning Jacket started out the 8 o'clock hour with Dance Floors from 2016 off of the album It Still Moves. We got Where's Art coming up in just a couple of minutes here. Andy Dugan's going to be focusing on the Park Point Art Fair today. That's happening this weekend on Saturday and Sunday. The North 103.3 will be down there as well. Can't wait to say hi. Lots to see down at the Park Point Art Fair. Also, lots to hear. There's going to be plenty of music this year as well. Well, the North 103.3 is going to keep rolling here with Northland Morning with a tune going back a ways. Here is Jimmy Cliff with The Harder They Come, and we'll get to Andy Dugan after that. Thanks so much for tuning in.

0: It's time for Where's Art? Annie Dugan is an art instructor and gallery director at the University of Wisconsin-Superior, and Annie is our host for Where's Art? Monday mornings on Northland Morning. Good morning, Annie.
1: Good morning, Luke. It is a great week in art here in the Northland because this weekend is the Park Point Art Fair, July 27th and 28th, from 10 to 5 each day. This is such an important and just beloved and joyous institution in the Northland, in the Twin Ports. The art fair has been going on over 50 years. I'm not sure the exact number, but it's been a while. The start of it is this really neat story. It started with some artists like sort of throwing their wares out during the smelting time, you know, where people would go down to Park Point for the smelting. So they're like, oh, this is, you know, a time when we can be around other people. And then quickly, you know, they realized, oh, it's nice to actually be, you know, above 30 degrees when you're looking at art. So they moved it to the last weekend in June, and it's been just this wonderful institution where folks from the Twin Ports can interact with both local artists and then artists from further afield who are invigorating what we're seeing and what we're thinking about. Carla Tamburo has been running it for a number of years. She has been just such a beautiful steward of this institution. One of the neatest things about it is the kind of camaraderie between artists that have their work on view. So they have this great dinner on Friday night where they feed the artists and the artists get to connect and talk about what they've been up to all year. Like I said, it's this really neat mix. So you have folks like Karin Kramer from the Duluth Pottery and Tile Gallery, as well as Luke Krisak, who also runs that organization, that institution, who are very much local artists and have been doing this for quite some time. But then you get folks from the cities, folks from outstate that are coming in, you know, jewelry designers, painters. I still have magnets on my fridge from an artist who did these like really fantastic miniatures and then took photographs of it in this fun way. So you have like art that's very, you know, intense and serious. And then you have art that just is there for the pure delight of an image on a magnet and sort of everything in between. So I hope that it stays nice weather for folks to enjoy that weekend. And I think it's always, you know, I was able to chat with Carla and with Karin last week, and I asked them, you know, what kinds of questions do artists like to be asked? Like, how do you, you know, we sort of always hear like, oh, you can interact with artists, but like, what does that actually mean? Like, for those of us who might be introverts or shy, how do you do that? What do you ask? And they said, you know, you can always ask like, you know, how did you do this? What was fun about doing this? What was challenging about doing this? Artists do like to hear how work resonates with you. Like Kelly Schomburger, who I also talked with, you know, she's always like, I love hearing how painting reminded someone of their grandmother or reminded someone of spending time on the North Shore and like what their experiences of camping are. So wherever it's bringing you is open and available to chat with an artist about. So they wouldn't be at an art fair if they didn't want to talk with you. So those are some open-ended question ideas for folks to enjoy at the Park Point Art Fair this weekend. And then I wanted to do another book recommendation for folks who are looking to maybe have some summertime reading potential. And that is, the title is called The Art Spy. And it is a nonfiction book all about Rose Vallard, who was an art detective during the Second World War. She was this really fascinating, you know, should sort of be this household name because of the really important work that she did with tracking down art that was looted by Nazis. So you have this really sort of intense story of what cultural objects mean for a society and why did the Nazis steal them in the first place and why is it so important that we find their rightful owners? You know, why do we need certain visual arts pieces? You know, that those kinds of ways that we communicate and the importance of that communication and the importance of a visual culture as being precious to a human society. All of those sort of threads are wrapped up in The Art Spy. So for folks that are looking to dig into a nonfiction art book, that would be my recommendation going forward. And that's our week in art, Luke. It's a great one as always.
0: It sounds like an Annie in the North will be down at the Park Point Art Fair, which I think is in its 54th year. I was trying to do the math
1: Oh, good.
0: If it's not the 54th, it's somewhere in that range, but I think it's the 54th this year.
1: Fantastic. Well, it certainly is an institution, that's for sure.
0: Annie, thanks so much. We'll talk again soon.
1: Take care.
0: You too. That is Annie Dugan. Annie is an art instructor and gallery director at the University of Wisconsin-Superior and our host for Where's Art? Monday mornings on Northland Morning. And if you missed that or you're looking for links to the Park Point Art Fair and the details therein, you can check out the north1033.org. I really enjoyed Annie's quote of, they wouldn't be at an art fair if they didn't want to talk to you. Yeah, you can go look at art, buy art, and you can talk to the artists. Well, right now, 826 here in the Northland, and the North 1033 receives support from Minnesota Power Employees Credit Union, which belongs to its members. 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Weather-wise, there is a dense fog advisory that is in effect until 11 a.m. this morning for certain areas. Today should be mostly sunny, highs in the lower 70s. Tonight, mostly cloudy in the evening, then becoming partly cloudy. Lows will be in the upper 40s. And Tuesday could be a rainy one. Mostly sunny is listed, but showers and a chance of thunderstorms in the afternoon, a real possibility. Chance of rain about 90%. Highs will be around 70 tomorrow. Right now in Duluth, 57 under sunny skies. 57 is the temp in Grand Rapids as well. A little warmer in Hibbing, actually. 59, mostly sunny. And sunny skies in Two Harbors, where it's 55. To our south, Cloquet, mostly sunny in 57, and that popular temp of 57 is also what it's at in Hinckley. Crossing the bridge to the Badgers, State Superior, Wisconsin, sunny in 50. It's 51 in Ashland, 55 in Hayward, and 57 in Siren, Wisconsin. Those be the temps, and we've got National Native News coming up in just a few minutes here. We're going to sneak in a few songs, though. First, here is Pigeon with the song Miami on the North.

0: Some new Minnesota music from Humbird, that is daughter of Empire, here on the North, 103.3. Metric before that, Gold Guns Girls from 2009 off of the album Fantasies, and it was a tune called Miami from Pigeon, a new one from this year as well, and that's how we started that three-song set. Well, the North on 103.3 is brought to you in part by YWCA Duluth. 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
1: This is National Native News. I'm Jill Freitas.
2: For me, this is freedom. The freedom to let people know what really happened. And it's important for me to tell the story so we can move forward for everyone. Oh, I'm ready.
1: For many Native people, the version of California history taught in school doesn't tell the whole story. For Brad Manoa, the inspiration for a new 10-part docuseries, People of the West, came after learning about a California history presentation at his son's school. Manoa says Native American history received only a brief mention, while much of the focus was placed on a version of California history that overlooked Native voices and experiences. That moment sparked an idea.
3: So I wanted to make a series that would reach the youth in a compelling cinematic way, with dramatic recreations, beautiful animations when we couldn't depict something in real life, and then one of the biggest archival libraries of stills and video of California history that I think exists on the planet. And we put all that together in 10 one-hour episodes, and I'm telling you, it's amazing.
1: Manoa, a citizen of the Pechanga Band of Indians, says the series, which took over 2 years to create, also touches on his family's own experiences. One scene was inspired by the love story of his grandparents. He says his grandfather was afraid to tell his future wife that he was Native because of the prejudice Native people faced at the time. Years later, watching actors bring that story to life on screen left him in tears.
3: I just started crying and sobbing. I explained that that scene was from my family history specifically, and you know, it was an honor to have them portray it.
1: Manoa says the series isn't just about the past. He hopes Native people see themselves reflected in stories that have often been overlooked, and that viewers leave with a deeper understanding of California's First Peoples.
3: I just want everybody who watches the series to come away with a new, profound understanding of history from the Native perspective. I'm almost 100% sure that if they just watch with an open mind, it will inform all of their decision-making going forward in a good way so that we can build a better future for our kids.
1: While the project has generated interest, Manoa says it has not yet been picked up by a streaming service. He says that's intentional.
3: We made the whole thing on spec without pre-selling it to a studio. When you do that, yes, you get funding, but you also get oversight. And the studios get to determine final cut and get to suggest taking things out, adding stuff in. But we wanted to tell the story without those handcuffs. So we made the whole thing on spec without pre-selling it. And now that we have it, we're trying to find distribution.
1: Completing the project came with sacrifices. Manoa says work often took him away from his family. Now that the series is finished, he says he's looking forward to making up for lost time and being more present with the people who supported him throughout the journey.
3: My wife has shouldered a lot of the responsibilities at home in her effort to support me, but she's been neglected. My kids have been neglected. They call me the dad from Hook. As a joke, before he goes to Neverland and Hook, he's kind of all consumed with work and on his phone. So I want to balance that all back and be there with my kids and my wife and tend to our land on the reservation.
1: The 10-part series makes its world premiere June 20th at the TCL Chinese Theater in Hollywood as part of the Dances with Films Festival. Manoa says he hopes audiences leave the theater with a deeper understanding of California's Native peoples and the stories that helped shape the state. I'm Jill Freitas.

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from the 2002 album Sea Change. That is Beck with Lost Cause here on the North 103.3. And it was National Native News before that, which you can catch every day at 8:40 Monday through Friday here on Northland Morning. My name's Luke Morvec. I'm out of here at 9 o'clock. We got time enough to run down the sports. What happened over the weekend? Well, the Washington Mystics dealt the Minnesota Lynx a rare loss yesterday in WNBA action, and it was an 84-79 final score to that one. The Lynx now 13 wins and 4 losses on the season, and you probably guessed it, they are still on top of the league leaderboard. In the World Cup, the USA got the win over Australia on Friday. That was 2-0. US now has 2 wins to no losses and no draws. They've landed a spot in the knockout rounds. They do have one more preliminary round game against Turkey on Thursday. The US is favored to win that game, which could help with how they get seeded in the aforementioned knockout round. And Grandma's was this weekend for the marathon. I was on my bike cheering on Cheryl for the most part. My big takeaway from spectating was that pastel shorts with rudimentary patterns were in. Lots of lightning bolt designs, smiley faces, and illustrated foods just kind of plastered all over running shorts this year. A notable finisher, though, I can't confirm what kind of shorts he was wearing. Governor Tim Walz ran the half in about an hour and 53 minutes, and that's not too shabby a showing. Well, what did we learn today on Northland Morning? We learned that it's the 54th Park Point Art Fair this weekend. We also learned that capture the flag used to mean more than just playground bragging rights. And we learned that Monday can be a drag, or it can be like opening a new book. I choose the latter. Here's William Bell with When I Stop Loving You.

Well, I bet you didn't wake up this morning and say to yourself, I'm going to hear some Honeybus today. I just know it. There is Under the Silent Tree from 1970, and that brings us almost to 9 o'clock here in the Northland. You're tuned into the North, 103.3 WDSE-FM, Duluth, baby! We're streaming online at thenorth1033.org. Thanks so much for tuning in to Northland Morning on this Monday, June 22nd. My thanks to you and to Annie Dugan for bringing us info about the Park Point Art Fair. Maybe we'll see you there. I'll be down there with the North 103.3. Well, coming up tomorrow on Northland Morning, we'll hear from Bob King. We got a brand new Astro Bob's Backyard Astronomy. We'll see if Bob and I are as grumpy about summertime as we were last time. We'll... Time will tell. And I'll also be speaking with Don Keenholz from the Peony Society, the Duluth Peony Society, about an event of theirs coming up. That's coming up tomorrow, Tuesday, on Northland Morning. Well, it's been a pleasure this morning. We are at 9 o'clock right now, which means it's time for me to let go of the reins, hand them off to Morgan Kohler for music through the day. Hope you have a wonderful one. Take care.

That is Little Barry here on the North 103.3 with Luggin' Hurt. That one from their record, Gravity Freeze. Ruthie Foster before that with their tune, Rainbow. Kicked off that last set and music through the day today with that tune off their album, Mileage. It's 9:11 in the morning here in the Northland. My name is Morgan Kohler here with you on Music Through the Day, and I will be till 12 o'clock noon. Then we'll head into Great Lakes Odyssey. I do want to say a huge thank you to Luke Moravec for Northland Morning this morning and every morning. Coming up here in the 9 o'clock hour of Music Through the Day, we've got music from Haley. We're going to hear from Pete Yorn as well. Tune from The Tallest Man on Earth coming up here a little bit later. And right now, Molly Tuttle and Golden Highway. This is El Dorado from their 2023 record, City of Gold, here on the North 103.3 listener-supported radio.

This is the North 103.3, and that was The Tallest Man on Earth with Colors. New single from that group. Leanne LaHavas before that, Is Your Love Big Enough? Through back to 2012, and Molly Tuttle and Golden Highway kicked off that last set. It's 9:24, a little bit later than usual, but we're going to get here to the weather right now. Looking at the forecast for today, mostly sunny with a high in the lower 70s. Tonight, mostly cloudy here this evening, and then becoming partly cloudy with a low in the upper 40s. Tuesday now, we're looking ahead, mostly sunny. Showers with a chance of thunderstorms in the afternoon tomorrow with a high around 70. That chance of rain is 90%. And tomorrow night, showers with a chance of thunderstorms mainly in the evening. Patchy fog after midnight with a low in the upper 40s. The chance of rain tomorrow night is 90%. Current temps and conditions right now. Duluth on top of the hill, mostly sunny and 61 if you're down by the water. Sunny and 55. Two Harbors, mostly sunny and 61. Looking at Cloquet to our south, it is sunny and 63. Hopping across the bridge over to Superior, where it's sunny and 60. We're going to get back to the music here on Music Through the Day. Sir Woman, right now, this is Never Gonna Give Me Up, here on the North.

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Thanks to listeners like you, this is The North 103.3, and that was Taj Mahal and the Phantom Blues Band with Time, the title track off of that one. Pete Yorn, before that, we heard All the Beauty, and before that one, we heard from Chris Stapleton, You Should Probably Leave, that one from 2020, and Sir Woman kicked off that last four-song set with their tune, Never Gonna Give Me Up. 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Bon Iver right now, this is Flume off of their album For Emma Forever Ago, right here on the North.

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We heard Tiger Boy off of their album, Big Star. Bon Iver kicked off that last set. It's 9:51, and support for the North 103.3 comes from Big Top Chautauqua, presenting Larkin Poe on Saturday, June 27th at 7:30 p.m. They appear with the record company for an evening featuring blues and rock-based material. 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Right now, tune from Crooked Fingers. 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

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That was Talking Heads with Life During Wartime, the Stop Making Sense version of that tune. Crooked Fingers, before that, kicked off the set with their tune, Cold Waves. It is 10:01, as I said, and we're going to kick off the second hour of Music Through the Day with the music from Suki Waterhouse. This is Back in Love, here on the North.

This is the North 103.3's Music Through the Day. We just heard from Thievery Corporation with Sound the Alarm from their album Radio Retaliation. Suki Waterhouse before that one with Back in Love. It's 10:09. This is Music Through the Day here on the North, and my name is Morgan Kohler. I'll be here with you till 12 o'clock noon. Coming up here in this next hour of music, we've got tunes from Kevin Morby, something from Gregory Alan Isakov and Sylvan Esso as well. We've got some Queen Esther coming up in a little while. And right now, Dave Matthews Band, throwing it back to 1996. This is Too Much off of their album Crash, here on the North.

This is the North 103.3, and that was Billy Joe and Nora, Roving Gambler, from their 2013 album, Foreverly. Mason Jennings before that, Living in the Moment, that one off of their record, Century Spring. Dave Matthews Band kicked off that last set. And it is 10:20, so while I've got you here, let's go ahead now and look at that forecast. For the rest of today, it's going to be mostly sunny with a high in the lower 70s. Tonight, mostly cloudy here this evening, and then becoming partly cloudy with a low in the upper 40s. Looking ahead to tomorrow, mostly sunny, showers with a chance of thunderstorms tomorrow afternoon, and a high around 70. That chance of rain, 90%. Tuesday night, showers with a chance of thunderstorms mainly in the evening, patchy fog after midnight with a low in the upper 40s. Current temps and conditions. Starting with Duluth on top of the hill, it is mostly sunny and 65. If you're down by the water, cooler and sunny at 57. Two Harbors, sunny and 63. Looking at Cloquet to our south, sunny and 66. Hopping across the bridge now to Superior, where it is sunny and 62 degrees. That is the weather. We'll go ahead now and hear a tune from Queen Esther. This is Hold Steady, right here on the North.

0: That is Toots and the Maytals here on the North 103.3 with Funky Kingston. It's a title track off of that 1973 release, The Vindies. Before that, we heard Same Stars off of their record, Trap Door. And Queen Esther kicked off that last set. It is 10:33, so in a moment we'll go ahead and check in with Caitlin Brinza. But first, support for the North comes from the Winnipeg Folk Festival, July 9th through 12th at Birds Hill Provincial Park, featuring artists including Father John Misty and Lucy Dacus, along with a range of folk and roots performers. More at winnipegfolkfestival.ca. All right, it is 10:33. Let's hear what Caitlin Brinza has for us today on the sound check. Take it away.
1: 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Roadside Lupins are performing at Bent Paddle. The Jolly Pops are playing at the Duluth Main Library. And Tiga Lexi at Sir Ben's. 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

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If you're on your phone, it'll be there on the bottom if you scroll to the bottom. And if you're on your computer, it'll be on the right-hand side. We're going to hear music now from Morgan Nagler. This is Grasoline here on the North.

You are listening to The North 103.3, and that was Robert Plant with Everybody's Song. Before that, Gregory Alan Isakov and Sylvian Esso with a cover of Fade Into You. We also heard from Belle and Sebastian with The Boy with the Arab Strap, that one from 2008, and Morgan Nagler at the top of that last set. It's 10:51, and support for The North 103.3 comes from Big Top Chautauqua, a nonprofit arts organization in Bayfield. 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Couple tracks here to carry us through. We're going to hear from Philip Sace Group right now. This is Spirit. Kevin Morby after that, here on The North.

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And that was Kevin Morby with 100,000 from their latest Little Wide Open. Philip Sace before that with the tune Spirit. 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We're going to kick off the last hour of music through the day today with Whale Songs. This is Cast Iron. Blur after that here on The North.

Thanks to listeners like yourself. This is The North 103.3, and that was Blur with Barbaric off of their album, The Ballad of Darren. We heard from Whale Songs before that, from their EP titled Whale Songs Volume 2. That was Cast Iron. It is 11:08, and this is Music Through the Day here on The North 103.3 Community Radio here in the Northland. My name is Morgan Kohler. I'll be here with you for the next 52-ish minutes till 12 o'clock, and then we'll head into Great Lakes Odyssey. But in the meantime, more music coming your way here on Music Through the Day. We've got something from Valerie June. We've got Sturgill Simpson in the mix as well. Coming up a little bit later, we've got something from Alex Ebert. Right now, from Megasound, this is Supersize. Some new local music here on Music Through the Day, here on The North.

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Mama Stolen Horses before that with The Lucky Ones from their 2017 record. We also heard from Megasound, Supersize. It's 11:19, so let's go ahead now and take a break from the music to take a look at the forecast. 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Looking at the forecast here, for the rest of today, sunny with a high in the lower 70s. Tonight, partly cloudy with a low in the upper 40s. Tuesday now, we're looking ahead, partly sunny with a chance of showers and a slight chance of thunderstorms in the afternoon and a high in the lower 70s. That chance of rain tomorrow, 50%. Tomorrow night, slight chance of thunderstorms and showers are likely. Patchy fog after midnight, that chance of rain is 70% with a low in the upper 40s. Current temps and conditions across the region. We'll start with Duluth on top of the hill. It is mostly sunny and 65. If you're down by the water, sunny and 59. Two Harbors, 61 and sunny. Cloquet, mostly sunny and 66. Hopping across the bridge now to Superior, where it's sunny and 63 degrees. 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Alex Ebert right now. This is Celia. Here on the North.

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That's Edwin Starr here on Music Through the Day with War. Margaret Glaspie, before that, we heard Michigan off of their album I Am Both, and Alex Ebert at the top of that last set. Coming up next, we're going to dive right back into the music. We've got Indigo Girls with 1, 2, 3. This one off of their 1990 record, Back on the Bus, y'all, here on The North.

0: Well, I've always had a question about a baseball term. The announcers frequently, when they're calling a game, will say that the batter takes for a ball two or a ball three or a ball four. And I never knew where the term take comes from. I didn't know if it came from takes a pass, takes a gander.
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Warren Zevon, Keep Me in Your Heart here on the North 103.3. Sturgill Simpson, before that, we heard Sea Stories from their 2016 album. Also from Jack White, a new tune, Dollar Bill. Kicked off that last set with Indigo Girls and their track 1, 2, 3. It's 11:47. 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Coming up next, Ryan Bingham. This is Ballad of the Texas Gentleman, here on the North.

That is Valerie June, Sweet Things Just For You. And Ryan Bingham before that with Ballad of the Texas Gentleman. 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Getting ready to wrap up here at 12 o'clock. I will be back in tonight at 8 for Live From Studio A, The Archives. I also do want to let you know about a Live From Studio A session up coming up this afternoon at 3 p.m. with Roadside Lupins, this four-piece Duluth band that released their debut album in December. They'll be performing tonight at Bent Paddle, and that Live From Studio A session's coming up today at 3 p.m. here on your Music Connection, The North 103.3. We're going to hear from Jalen Ngonda right now. This is Hang It On The Shelf, right here on The North.

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1: 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The meeting place by the river. Joel Surrett, Anishinaabe culture-based educator on the enduring history of the powwow at the gathering place. Michael Twiss, professor of limnology at Algoma University, gives knowledge on the Great Lakes waterway system. Writer and blogger Katrina Hamilton and record producer Kevin Bowe on the song Sault Ste. Marie. Music from Eugene Smith, Kevin Bowe and the Okemah Prophets, and Three Dog Night. This edition of the Great Lakes Odyssey Radio Hour. 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
1: Forever, down by the river, has been the perfect spot for people to gather, to powwow, to share their journeys in companionship while enjoying the flowing waters where they meet the land and the sky and wildlife. This is the Great Lakes, Odyssey at the Gathering Place, Powhatan, by M.D. Dunn.

0: Bonjour, Annie. We are on the Globe Radio Hour. Welcome. The Great Lakes Odyssey by the river at the gathering place.
1: Bonjour, Gakana. We are Joel Surrett, Indigenous, Miigwech and Mbizindawieg, the Great Lakes Odyssey, Ijinakazo. This is Joel Surrett, and you are listening to the Great Lakes Odyssey as I share on the Gathering at the Rapids Powwow Celebration. One important thing to remember is that today, powwow is pretty well, you know, from the lens of ethnomusicology, it's what they call a pan-tribal movement. Pan-tribalism, so this idea of powwow today in 2025 has emerged as a massive subculture in the larger context of Turtle Island, meaning that, you know, people here in Bawating powwow. They powwow in you know, the province of British Columbia. They powwow down in California. They powwow in, you know, the state of Florida amongst the Seminole Nation. Even in New Brunswick, you know, they powwow and from east to west, north to south, everywhere in between, communities have a powwow. That said, it's important to remember that, you know, powwow is an amalgamation of many indigenous cultures. Like when we talk about Turtle Island, it is a continent's worth of cultures, a continent's worth of language. But nonetheless, all of these cultures coalesce in one place. And while the fine details can vary based on geography, based on region, you know, linguistic group, tribal nation, culture, those types of things, the big ideas remain constant. And that's the idea that it's a celebration of life. But to get into the origin of powwow as we know it today, so sometime in the mid-1800s, particularly in the western parts of the Great Lakes region, you know, we're talking about post, you know, the fall of General Custer and the Battle of Little Bighorn, and just the challenges that a lot of the Plains tribes were facing at that time. And, you know, they were really trying to remove indigenous people from the lands. So, you know, the short version of a very beautiful story is that there was a woman who had a vision, and we refer to her as, the translation is Tail Feather Woman, Wonani Kwe or Omami Kwe, depending on dialect, how they might say that. But she was given this vision of the big drum, and she was a Dakota woman from the Dakota peoples. And in that vision, she, you know, the Dakota people brought the big drum to the Ojibwe, somewhere near modern-day Isle, Minnesota. You know, what our elders tell us is there's a particular place there that they can name. They know the location where that took place. So for us as Ojibwe people, you know, as Anishinaabe, we are an Eastern Woodlands culture. Being Eastern Woodland, there's a particular song form. There's a structure. The music is quite different than powwow. And you don't really hear, you know, those songs performed outside of the ceremonial societies that they're connected to. Like, they're still alive and well, but it's not primarily social in its nature. Powwow has become social. But from the original exchange that took place, which has its origins in our, you know, spiritual and ceremonial lifeways, powwow emerged as a social kind of gathering, and it connects back to the traveling rodeo shows, the Wild Wild West shows, like Buffalo Bill's Wild Wild West show, You know, Sitting Bull's family traveled with Buffalo Bill. So that's how powwows started in their origin. And, you know, through documentation, through the study, through the lens of, you know, what they call ethnography or anthropology or ethnomusicology, you know, they really look at the history and emergence of the modern powwow. So what would happen, and of course I'm missing a lot of details here, I'm kind of, you know, moving quickly through this, but trying to hit the key points as I understand them. Basically, they would go into communities and they would have, you know, all of the people really dance and audition to get on these traveling rodeo shows. So you also started to see an emergence of a more aggressive, more intense style of dance. And, you know, when they would do this dance, they would pick the people that would tour on these traveling, you know, rodeo shows. And they would then, you know, go on these traveling Wild Wild West shows. So even something in a modern powwow, you know, grand entry, as beautiful as that is, and it is a beautiful sight, that also has its origins in the rodeo arena. You know, so in the rodeo tradition, participants participate in the grand entrance. That's the starting parade where all the participants go through the rodeo arena. And that's, you know, there's a connection there to powwow, but also, like, our elders also say, you know, if you look at our formal dances that existed well before, you know, modern powwows as we know them, we call them, you know, sometimes social powwows or showtime powwows as they're known. We've had formal starts to our processes long before powwow even existed. But that said, there is a connection, you know, to rodeo culture. So that's kind of how powwows in general, like if we're looking kind of at that macro level, that's kind of how they started, and how powwows started here specifically in Bawating. That's a whole other story, but you know, there was the emergence of powwows. So when people say, you know, and not to offend anybody when I say this, but when people say, you know, I don't dance competition powwow because our ancestors never did that. And I will say, well, I dance competition powwow and grew up dancing contest powwow. And if you know the origin of modern, you know, good time, showtime powwows, social powwows, they started in the realm of competition because people auditioned to get onto the traveling rodeo shows. In professional life, you know, I work in the realm of education. I am a seasonal instructor, so hold the role of a, you know, I guess an adjunct professor, if you will, at Algoma University, and teach, you know, in the realm of ethnomusicology for the music department. But while there's, you know, good things that come of that, I also think it's important to know the local history from elders, knowledge keepers, people that were there, you know, when all of this started, going back to, you know, the 1970s. So you have to remember that, you know, not so long ago in our history, you know, things that were connected to our ceremonial lifeways were illegal in Canada and the United States. So things like the Sundance, things like the medicine dance or the Madewewin, the potlatch, many of our ceremonies, they were illegal. And there was this perception that if you were to, you know, go to our ceremonies or you were to do things in that way, you know, it was almost viewed as like maybe like black magic or, you know, dark witchcraft or something, right? Like there was some sort of, you know, colonial lens where people really were afraid of our ceremonies. But historically, there's reasons for that. you know, when we're coming out of the 1800s into the early 1900s, this is pre-World War One, pre-World War Two. You know, people were showing up into communities. Children were being placed in residential schools. And you hear stories of, you know, our drums, our ceremonial bundles. Indian agents would pile those things, and you hear them being burned because it was considered to be, you know, paganistic or whatever, right? Whatever view people had. And, you know, in the time of the late 60s, I mean, that was also the time of the white paper. And there was an attempted forced assimilation attempt to, you know, remove indigenous inherent rights. And this is prior to the repatriation of the Canadian Constitution, before it became the Charter of Rights and Freedoms. Like, I think about, you know, my late grandparents, Jerome and Hilda Surrett. My grandmother, particularly, she was a Pine before she married my grandfather, and is the great-granddaughter of Chief Shinguac. So her lineage connects through her father, which was William Charles Pine. And through Shinguac's youngest surviving son, the one known as Minisino, and he's one of the last to hold the role of traditional chief in Garden River. That's the connection to that family line. My grandfather, that family lineage comes from Grand Portage, Minnesota. And as well, there was like Bill and Lily Boyer, Benum and Irene, you know, Stella and John Sewell. So many elders in our community that, you know, along with my grandparents, and I'm missing some as well, but they were really trying to bring back our cultural lifeways and our ceremonies. And, you know, there were people, many people that had come to this community, particularly there was a group, they were known as the White Roots of Peace. They were what we called a traveling college at the time. And elders by the name of Tom Porter, Ann Jock, Ernie and Ira Benedict, Francis Boots, Jake Swamp, Richard Deere. There was a gentleman named Richard Laughing. And then others as well, you know, a gentleman by the name of David Paul, Adam Lusher, Larry Matrios, you know, people like Billy Daniels Sr., was talking about this at the powwow as well. Johnson, Wanape, Manny Boyd, Apashonaquit, they come from the Menominee Nation, the Menominee community. You know, they would come to this area, and, you know, the people of this community were looking to bring back, you know, our ceremonial lifeways and our cultural lifeways. And that's a whole other, you know, conversation. We could do a whole other podcast on that in itself. But in short, one of the first powwows that we had in the area, they had to play records. There was no drum in the community. No drum anyway in the vicinity that was willing to, you know, set up. I don't know if there were drum groups at that time that were singing, but nobody set up at the powwow. So they played records. And, you know, an old man by the name of Bert Pods or Albert Williams or Jack Wiguas, you know, they knew some of the traditional songs. And, you know, you hear stories of, you know, Albert Williams or Bert Pod, Jack Wiguas, you know, they took a snare drum with an old willow branch and they were trying to sing some old-time Anishinaabe music. And, you know, lo and behold, they had a gathering and they powwowed. And one of the first powwows that we remember in this community, you know, we had to play records. But, you know, powwows really started here. The modern Showtime social powwows that we know started here, you know, sometime in the late 60s, early 70s. And we had to use records. And flash forward, you know, to 2024, 2025, you know, we had a significant number of dancers. We have not only a world champion, you know, powwow singing group that started here in this community, also Grammy nominated, by the way, Bear Creek Singers. We had drums travel from all over. People came from as far away as Saskatchewan, Oklahoma, California, you know, and for the first time that I really remember, I mean, we've had gatherings at the Rapids, but not quite to, you know, this level where you have people coming from literally all over Turtle Island to gather at the Rapids in close proximity to the actual gathering place, you know, thinking about where the treaties were signed in this community back in 1850. So that's, you know, going back, it was a group of amazing elders that came together and wanted to revitalize, you know,

0: Keebie Gwetch, thank you, Joel Surrett. 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

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Oh, no. Mother Earth, she's the host, and we're the guest. We're the guest. Yeah, we're the guest. We're the guest.

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1: My name is Michael Twiss. I'm a professor of limnology at Algoma University. I have a PhD from the Université de Québec in Quebec City, a master's from the University of Toronto in botany, and I learned about limnology when I did my undergraduate at Trent University in Peterborough, Ontario. The etymology of limnology is island in the Aegean Sea, Lemnos, and I guess there was a lake on it, or a god of water, and from that came limnology, so the study of lakes. And so limnology is easiest to think of as freshwater oceanography. So you think of someone like Jacques Cousteau, who's an oceanographer. We have the same type of people, but they focus on freshwater. So lakes, rivers, wetlands, streams, they're all considered to be limnologists. The Great Lakes of North America also go by the name of the Laurentian Great Lakes, and they're named after the Laurentide glaciation that occurred 30,000 to 10,000 years ago. It ended. And that was the last glaciation that went over this land. And it scoured this region very thoroughly and left it relatively flat, although very rugged, as you know. It doesn't have the same kind of mountains as the Rockies, but instead it's got a very low relief, and it's actually rebounding right now. And so that's the sort of the geological explanation of the Great Lakes. What they are from a geographic point of view is that they're a series of interconnected lake basins that make up 20% of the world's surface freshwater. We start off with, you know, up highest about 200 meters above sea level is Lake Superior, and it flows down into Lakes Michigan and Huron. Now, Lakes Michigan and Huron, they're actually one lake. They're at the same level above sea level, so the two basins of a very large lake, and they flow down into Lake Erie. And then there's the Niagara Falls, which flows into Lake Ontario, and then the St. Lawrence River, which flows northeast for several hundred kilometers into the North Atlantic. So they represent, that flow from the St. Lawrence River represents the largest source.

are quite interesting because we've got these very large rivers. For example, the St. Maris River here in Sault Ste. Marie, where we're speaking from, or the St. Clair River that drains Lake Huron, or the Niagara River that drains Lake Erie, or the St. Lawrence. They all start as large rivers. They're relatively short compared to something like the Mississippi. So they start off as large rivers and they end up flowing into another large water mass. And interestingly, from a biological point of view, they're super important because they're meeting places. So if you think of Sault Ste. Marie's indigenous name, it's Bawating. That means meeting place. And so we know that the river out here is a place where people have met. They've created cities. There was indigenous communities here well before Europeans arrived. But also they're here because other organisms meet here. They meet here to spawn in the river. Birds use it as their migration stopover. And so it's a great place for many things to happen. And we know nowadays that there's a lot of threats to them. Similar threats as you get across the rest of the Great Lakes, except they tend to concentrate in the rivers themselves. The connecting waters across the St. Lawrence Great Lakes system played essential roles in the movement of people, the indigenous people that lived here. They often didn't fight over those waters. They shared them because they knew that they were corridors and they were so sort of expensive or so valuable that you wouldn't possibly fight over them because it's just not going to work out. And so when Europeans came, they recognized the utility of these waterways as well. And they knew that they needed to transport their goods through them because it was an open access to the essentially the Midwest. Now, if you fast forward to some binational Canada-United States agreements and language that the two nations use when they describe these waters, they often use the term connecting channels. And when I was on the International Joint Commission's Great Lakes Science Advisory Board, we started working on this project looking at these channels, connecting waters. I got a call from a woman and she took me to task and she says, you really have to call them connecting waters. And from the point of view is that when you consider them to be channels, it really does show how, it reflects the colonial approach to these shorelines that is evident when we look outside of our windows or look at a map. And so when you call them channels, it's more of a sort of an engineering sort of view towards this water, and it tends to forget the fact that there's organisms that rely on those waters as a meeting place, as a transportation corridor. We can use it as a transportation corridor as well, except we have a responsibility to those waters. And from a Anishinaabeg world viewpoint, it would be that those waters have a responsibility to us as well, to provide transportation, to provide fish, etc. So there's a big conflict in the Great Lakes St. Lawrence River system because the connecting waters have played such an important role historically. And so we can just talk about things like, you can go right back to Quebec City and the conquest there. It was designed as a fort. If you controlled Quebec City, you controlled access to the rest. The placement of various canals were put in early on in places like Coteau du Lac, just upstream of Montreal. That was put in for transporting troops and keeping them away from the early American nation. There's forts at the mouth of the Niagara River on both sides, Canada, United States, equally. They were defending these waterways. Fort Mackinac or Michmilinac, it was designed to prevent, access or to allow access, depending which way you're looking at it, to Lake Michigan and waters north. And so there's a strong history of protection of these waterways because we understand the importance of them. When goods started moving on the Great Lakes, this is prior to the

0: establishment of the railroads, water and canals was the way to move tons of goods safely and rapidly and efficiently. And so you had canals built. You had the Erie Canal that connected Lake Erie to the Hudson River and New York City. That means that all of a sudden Hudson, people on the Hudson in New York City could actually have customers out in Chicago. And they could just go through a series of locks and get there, and they'd avoid Niagara Falls. Shortly thereafter, the first Welland Canal was built in 1820s or so, and that was designed to sort of have a Canadian, British-controlled access to the Upper Lakes and away from the American border. And it wasn't until the establishment of the International Joint Commission, so the creation of the Boundary Waters Treaty between Canada and the United States, that you were able to have cooperation between the two nations on sharing these waters. So many of the connecting waters, with the exception of the Straits of Mackinac, are all boundary waters. So there's an international border between these two colonizing nations, Canada and the United States. We also tend to forget the fact that all these connecting waters had on their shorelines, you know, ceded and unceded territory of First Nations. So that cooperation that was now possible between Canada and the United States led to hydroelectric power development in the Niagara River, for example. Also led to development on the St. Lawrence River and here in Sault Ste. Marie, with dams being built. And often when you put in a dam, you're able to actually establish locks as well. So for example, down in the St. Lawrence River, the series of locks that took away 10 miles of white water on the St. Lawrence established the Moses Saunders hydropower dam in 1958. And it also was able to put in the large locks that were able to accommodate seagoing vessels. And so that was in the early 60s, end of the 1950s, that was the establishment of the formal St. Lawrence Seaway. So now we can have ships going from anywhere in the ocean, coming up through Montreal, series of locks, all the way into the Upper Lakes, all the way to Thunder Bay or Duluth. And so that access allowed for the interior and all this resource extraction that could take place. At the same time, with the power development that was occurring in Niagara, Sault Ste. Marie, and Cornwall Messina area, you have the ability to construct very energy demanding industries. Steel mill here in Sault Ste. Marie, down in Niagara Falls, you've got a lot of heavy industry as well. Same thing in the Messina area. And so often on the adjacent to these connecting waters on the shorelines, you'd have a lot of industry. Chemical industry, chloralkali plants, which are responsible for mercury contamination in the day. Waste disposal was not as well controlled as it is nowadays, and so we ended up with things like Love Canal, a lot of what we'll call Superfund sites, which are areas of grossly contaminated. And amongst all the 43 areas of concern around the Great Lakes, there's one in every connecting water. And these are areas of concern because they're contaminated areas, they have contaminated sediments, they've altered landscapes, impaired habitat, eutrophication issues, restrictions on dredging because of contaminated sediments, and the like. And so when you talk about how these waters have changed, how they've been colonized, was the question you asked, how they've been colonized. When you look at the St. Maris River, for example, it is a great place to fish. You know, the fish still use it. They've still got a responsibility to spawn there, and likewise. And so the interesting thing, though, is that only about 10% of that river flow goes through the rapids. Another 90% are diverted through the locks, a very small portion. Most of it goes through power canals to generate hydroelectric power. And that does not provide fish habitat. Fish cannot swim up through turbines. And it takes away their riffle habitat, so that we've lost that, the rapids that used to be here. So this area could be a lot more productive than it currently is at more towards how it was in the past. That's occurred in all of the connecting waters. There's been alterations. Look at the Straits of Mackinac. There's a double pipeline underneath it that transports crude oil. There's a large bridge over the top of it. It's got infrastructure. It's been developed. If you go to the St. Clair River, Detroit River corridor that goes down through St. Clair River, that's they call it, you know, chemical pathway, chemical highway. It's just refineries all up and down the shorelines. And so that's had a tremendous impact on both water quality and the quality of life for organisms and people that live in that area. Mine just provided jobs, and you can't deny that. But we know now that we need to be more responsible in how we develop our shorelines and how we restore them. And of the areas of concern, of the 43, there have been a number that have been delisted, so they've been cleaned up to the point that we agree that they're safe to be in, except that none have been delisted in the connecting waters yet. So there's still work to do. That work started formally in 1987, and it remains. Thank you very much for the opportunity to speak here on the Great Lakes Odyssey. My name is Michael Twiss. I'm a professor of biology at Algoma University, and I'm a Great Lakes limnologist, which is a type of freshwater oceanographer.
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3: Better Than I Thought was the name of kind of the road trip blog specifically. It was inspired by a poem, I think a Walt Whitman poem. And it was just, it was kind of the story about me driving around the United States and what I saw and who I met. Hi, I'm Katrina Hamilton. I'm a writer living in Seattle, Washington. You can find more of my work at 84thStreetPress.com. And I'm just so excited to be on the Great Lakes Odyssey Radio Hour. Really what happened that summer was I took a solo road trip around the United States. It was about 4 months long. I started in Seattle and kind of did a big circle going down the West Coast, across the South, and a little bit up into the center of the country, then the East Coast and across the North. And so I was blogging the whole way. I was writing about my trip the whole way. I actually turned the whole thing into a book, but kind of stalled out before I ever found an agent for it. And so this blog post is just one of many that I wrote about that whole four-month-long journey. So when I visited Sault Ste. Marie, I'd already been on the road for probably 3 months, and actually chose it, and I say in the post, as opposed to going through a major area like Chicago, specifically because I wanted to see this town from this song that I love. When I made the post, I wanted to include the lyrics, but it was so hard to find them online, and so I did find contact information, and I thought, well, maybe I can just email them and maybe they can confirm the lyrics. And they did, and they even sent me some EP3s, including one of Three Dog Night doing it, which I had no idea that never happened. So that was lots of fun.
4: Hey, this is Kevin Bell from Minneapolis. I'm a guitar player, kind of a singer, depending on who you ask, writer, producer, engineer, mixer. And I listen to the Great Lakes Odyssey Radio Hour every time I can. Well, I'll have to put on my thinking cap here because I wrote that song a long time ago. But I remember I was driving, oh gosh, well, it was the 90s. Yeah, it was the 90s. It was the early 90s, let's say. That's about as close as I can get. I was driving on a highway And I saw, you know how when someone dies in a car accident, they put flowers in a little cross by the side of the road sometimes. And that's where it started. And really, I think just the title was, I've always thought the Sault Ste. Marie was such a beautiful name for a place, because it is, you know, and then it's really two kind of, you know, songs come from a lot of different places. And it was just those two little things that came together and started rolling around in my head. And then I thought of a story, like a story about a truck driver who was probably lonely and maybe a little crazy. And he viewed himself as the patron saint of these people who have the crosses in their memory on the highway. And it just went from there. It's kind of a, sometimes I make up songs that are super literal and have a definite story about a person or a feeling or whatever, but this one was more stream of consciousness and more, you know, spacey, I think.

0: Sault Ste. Marie was a perfect disappointment, and I mean that as a compliment. It was absolute perfection. It was over a decade ago that I was sitting in the grass at the Sweet Pea Festival in Bozeman, Montana. The band was Mick Sterling with Kevin Bowe and the Oklahoma Prophets. They played a good set, and I liked them enough to walk up to the stage and buy a copy of their live album, Doing It for the People. It's a good album with some great tracks. They do a cover of Cocaine Blues that I prefer to Johnny Cash's version. It was the album where I first heard There Stands the Glass, a terrific country song if ever there was one. But one song stood out more than any other. It's an original. It has to be because there is zero record of it anywhere except on this particular album. It's called Sault Ste. Marie, and it's the only reason I know how to correctly pronounce the name of the town, Sault Ste. Marie. The song is also to blame for why, on this particular road trip, I went up to the Upper Peninsula of Michigan in the first place. It's true, I had heard that the beaches there were lovely. It's true, I figured I could always go to Chicago another time. But honestly, I had to see Sault Ste. Marie. The song was a regular road trip anthem, and not the sunshine and good times sort of anthem. Sault Ste. Marie is the kind of song you play at night. You play it in the rain. You play it when the journey is long and the path is rough. Sault Ste. Marie is a song that convinces you to keep going when you'd rather just give up. I had to see the town that would inspire such a song. I arrived in Sault Ste. Marie in the late afternoon. It was gray and cold and windy. The town is small, but not quaint. It's a border town, but not the kind that attracts tourists. It's the kind you imagine to be full of people looking to get out. I asked the manager at the hotel what there was to see, and he recommended the locks. I spent some time in the locks museum, mostly to get out of the freezing weather. Near the river, wind was strong and bitterly cold, worse than anything I'd felt in months. I waited on the platform with the other tourists for the next big boat to come in. The locks at Sault Ste. Marie allow large ships to move between Lake Superior and Lake Huron along St. Mary's River. The boats are big and the locks are small, which means the ships move slow. It was easily an hour between the time we first saw the big ship come around the bend and when it began to lower into the locks. People took pictures. A few girls old enough to know better were giggling over their own photos and the phallic nature of the ship. I watched the flags flipping furiously in the wind. It was mildly interesting. It was terribly dreary. And that's why it was perfect. The song Sault Ste. Marie reminds me of the underlying sadness of the open road. The road is not a home. The road is not where you intend to be. Even when it's about the journey and not the destination is always there in the distance. Sometimes the highway gets long and lonely and endless. Sometimes it's dark. Sometimes it rains. Sometimes it feels like your whole life has become a never-ending parade of the world's most dismal gas stations. But that's when you put on a song like Sault Ste. Marie. Fling your arms out to the side and tell yourself, yes, I am here. Yes, I am aching. Yes, there are miles to go. Yes, yes, yes. And I will keep going because at this moment, this sad, sorry town is exactly where I ought to be.
1: It's a beautiful, beautiful place. And the stage is right up against the lake, Lake Superior. And we're in the middle of the song, and then all of a sudden I hear the foghorn. Deafening, and it's an exciting, great sound. If you come from where I come from, landlocked Minneapolis, we don't get to hear that sound. You know, we get train sounds and we get plane sounds, but we don't get ship sounds. And I turn around on stage, and there's this huge freighter, and it's called the Sault Ste. Marie. And I was like, "What is happening here?" And it was just one of those moments. It was perfect. It was, and the ship was huge by my standards. You know. I mean, you may be taken for granted because you see them all the time, but when I saw that ship, I was like, oh my God, this is amazing.
0: I was only there for a night, so I got a hotel on the Michigan side and saw the lock and ended up leaving the next morning. The closest I'd been before is I have some relatives in Ohio, so I'd been to the very bottom of Lake Erie maybe just once before. And that's actually the only exposure to any of the Great Lakes I had before this road trip.

0: Thank you for joining us on the Great Lakes Odyssey Radio Hour. The executive director of the Great Lakes Odyssey is Tom E. Leonard. The creative arts director is Sean Nethercott. Nethercott Unlimited, Detroit, is an underwriter of the program. These programs are produced at theborderline.ca. My name is Adrian V. Thanks for meeting me at the gathering place. Take care. Mama P.
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2: A couple Philadelphia artists here for you first. Imagine how fun it would be to be a teenage girl just wailing on your guitar and playing this song, blowing people's minds in the 70s. I think you'd feel unstoppable. On vocals and guitar, you have Philadelphia-born Joan Jett from their debut album from 1976. It's The Runaways, Cherry Bomb.

I want to thank Will Yip and the crew at Memory Music Studios for opening their doors to us for A Sense of Place Philly. I'm Raina Duras. We'll be back in a moment with more World Cafe.

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3: Before the break on World Cafe, you took a tour of Philadelphia producer Will Yip's studio for our Sense of Place Philly series. You can see that studio. It is so gorgeous and so, so clean on our Instagram at World Cafe. One of the many bands Will Yip has worked with is Philly's Mannequin Pussy. So next, going to revisit their World Cafe session from 2024. Now, there's probably been at least one moment in your life when you've gotten so frustrated, so angry, so overwhelmed that you felt the urge to scream. But when you want to scream, where do you go? To your car? Do you scream into a pillow? For Mannequin Pussy front person Missy DeBeese, she went to the stage. Coming up in our conversation, Missy will talk about how she started the band looking for emotional catharsis and how that remains a vital part of their music, even as her songwriting craft has developed. We talk about what it's like to have your band start to break out in your 30s and about her life before Mannequin Pussy, her diagnosis with cancer as a teenager, and her upbringing in the church, which partly inspired the title track of their album, I Got Heaven. Missy also talks about the mutual respect between the band and their audience, something that I saw firsthand when she took the time out to talk to every single fan who wanted to say hello after the live performance that you're going to hear today. My chat with Missy is coming up, but first, here is the whole band. This is Mannequin Pussy performing I Don't Know You off their album I Got Heaven, live for World Cafe.

0: from Charlotte Cornfield.
1: You can get out of your shell for a minute. 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So hard to tell when you're in it. Cause it hurts like hell when you're in it.
0: And from Death Cab for Cutie.
2: I was steaming, was punching the flowers. Taking for granted the sweetness till it's sour.
0: All those tunes and more on the way. I'm Rena Duris, and this is World Cafe.
3: Tuesday, June 23rd on Northland Morning. We'll get the cosmic summertime news from Bob King on a new Astro Bob's Backyard Astronomy. We'll hear about an upcoming event from the Duluth Pyrenees Society. Plus, we'll wake up our brains with a word scramble. 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
0: If you have a moment right now, pick up your phone. 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

0: Chicago, Memphis, Texas, Detroit, Piedmont, Delta, Barrel House, and Swamp. 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
2: Raina Dura is with you here on World Cafe. You're right at the beginning of our Sense of Place Philadelphia series, going to be diving into the Philly music scene for the next couple weeks. It's just one of the many places World Cafe has taken you for our Sense of Place series. Gone to far-flung places like Tokyo and Rome, and places here in the United States like Athens, Georgia, Denton, Texas, and of course, Louisiana. Back in 2014, World Cafe's Sense of Place visited Lafayette, Louisiana. Here's a recording from that trip from Sonny Landreth for Live from the Archives Today, Native Stepson.

0: I like to imagine she's singing about the Ninja Turtle in that song. It's Emmylou Harris, Michelangelo. Cowabunga, dude, it's the end of this edition of World Cafe. Thanks so much for letting me hang out with you and play you some music today. Thanks to our affiliates all across the country who bring this show to you. And thank you to our whole team here at World Cafe. We produce this show at WXPN at the University of Pennsylvania in Philadelphia. I'm Raina Duras. Thanks for listening to World Cafe from NPR.
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5: 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And Caitlin Brinza is next with the sound check. And then we will be live from Studio 8 with the Roadside Lupines. 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
7: 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Roadside Lupins are performing at Bent Paddle. The Jolly Pops are playing at the Duluth Main Library. And Tiga Lexi at Sir Ben's. If you've got a show and you want us to know, send us an email to info@thenorth1033.org. 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We're good.
5: Thank you, Caitlin. I'm Christine Dean, and this is Live from Studio A, and it is the perfect time of year to welcome the Roadside Lupines. Welcome, everybody.
8: Hi, thank you for having us.
5: I don't know if you've been driving around lately, but they're everywhere. The Lupines are everywhere right now.
8: It's awesome. It's my favorite sight to see.
5: Well, thus the name of the band, I'm going to assume.
8: Mm-hmm. Yep.
5: That is Riley talking, right? Yep. Riley Altier, who is on guitar and vocals. We have Katie Devitt on bass and vocals. Jason Coyle on violin and mandolin, sometimes octave mandolin. Doesn't have that with him today, but that's another thing he plays. And Jamie Sterlogson on banjo. Welcome, everybody.
8: Hi, thank you.
5: And we're a little late to the party. You released an album back in December, and it is self-titled, I believe, right?
8: That is correct, yeah.
5: And a really nice album. Had a chance to listen to that in preparation for this session, and looking forward to finding out more about that. But first, what would you like to start out with today?
8: Yeah, I think we'll play a song called Where I Call Home. Here we go. One, two, three.

0: The Roadside Lupines, live from Studio A, and a tune from their new self-titled album came out a few months ago. And a lot of songs with kind of that theme of Duluth and love in Duluth. And are any of you Duluth natives, or did you all come here from elsewhere?
1: No, none of us are Duluth natives. We're all from not here, but ended up staying here because we love it so much.
0: Mm-hmm.
1: Yeah, which is pretty easy to do. So
0: yeah, and you've all been doing music for a while, you know, individually, whether it be piano lessons or whatever. How did you all find your way together as a band?
1: Yeah, so me, Katie, and Jason, we went to college together. We're in the same graduating year, and so we've been friends throughout college, and all of us having grown up play piano, violin, everything in the polka band, I guess, with Katie. And we graduated college and figured it might be fun with some of our new spare time after college to play some music together. And Jamie tagged along shortly after as we were looking for someone to learn the banjos. None of us have ever played. So Jamie was brave enough to pick up the banjo and start learning. And now we've been playing for coming on 3 years.
0: Nice. Well, and I liked you had a little introduction thing to each member of the band talking about how you got into music. And it sounds like most of you, except maybe Jason, started on different instruments and kind of found your way to these. And we should, you mentioned the polka band with Katie. We should mention that polka band is the Shimoleski Funtime Band, which is so exciting. Yes. And Florian was your grandpa, right?
2: Yeah, exactly.
0: I actually was, I just saw a picture of you like within, you know, it must have been later in, you know, towards the end of his life, and you're there performing with him, and I just think that's so lovely. And one of the highlights of my job here was getting to have Florian and the Shimoleski Band in the studio. We literally were poking in the studio.
2: Oh yeah,
0: so.
2: It's a ton of fun.
1: That's awesome.
0: And it just has, you know, it just has such a legacy here, so I'm delighted to have yet another member of the Shimoleski Funtime Band here in the studios. And so in that band, Katie, first of all, you were in that band when you were teeny singing,
2: oh, yeah.
0: Right? But you also, what else did you play in that band?
2: Mostly singing. That's kind of what I grew up doing. I have memories in the recording studio at age 3. It was when I made my first CD. And so I've thankfully come a long way since then. And yes, I mostly sang, but then ended up playing the drums as well. And yeah, now in the folk band, it's been fun to learn the bass too. So just kind of keep growing and playing new genres. And yeah, keep playing music because it's something I've never been without. So.
0: And so everybody else is acoustic, you're electric. What's the reasoning behind that? Did you just not want to carry that giant bass around?
2: I really did. I started out with an acoustic bass that I got on Facebook, and then I've upgraded a few different times. And this is my brother, he plays the bass in a different polka band now, too. So he kind of recommended this one for me.
0: Okay.
2: So.
0: Did he give you any tips when you started playing?
2: Oh, yeah. Oh, yeah. Mm-hmm. So I still think I have some catching up to do, but yeah, he's a good teacher.
0: Well, you got the background, so that hopefully carries through on different instruments. And I think I saw, like you said, you had to learn the banjo, right? I guess you don't have a microphone,
1: yes,
0: Jamie,
1: yes.
0: So.
1: Yeah.
0: So you knew more, Riley, about you started playing piano, I think?
1: Correct, yep.
0: So the guitar is relatively new to you too, so
1: yeah. My roommate in college had a guitar, and so I didn't have a piano up there, but he would play the guitar, and I love the sound of it. He'd sing along with it really easy, and so he taught me the first few chords. Shout out to Caleb, and now here we are.
0: Well, and so I've heard that or seen in some of the research that I did, you know, Trampled by Turtles was an influence for you.
1: Mm-hmm.
0: Is that part of the reason that you kind of decided to do this kind of genre of music?
1: I knew a little about Trampled by Turtles before. I'd heard a few of their songs, and actually this is kind of all the music that we just kind of naturally gravitated to. And we found more about Trampled by Turtles after the fact. As we started playing more, we'd listen to more and
0: nice.
1: Found more in love
0: mm-hmm.
1: with them. So yeah.
0: Very cool. And it's interesting to see new people discover them because, of course, you know, I've been here a long time. So was here when they were coming up and stuff. So it's fun to see a new generation kind of discover them and check them out. Well, let's hear another song. What do you want to play next?
1: Yeah, we're going to do another one from the album. This is a cover of a song by Eddie Vedder. It's called Rise. All right, here we go.

0: the Roadside Lupines live from Studio A, and one of a few covers that you have on the album. Who brought that one to the table? Who said, "Hey, we should do this one"?
1: That was Jason.
0: Yeah, okay, Jason doesn't have a mic. Get all close on that mic, Jason. What made you think that would work well with what you do?
2: I actually found that watching the movie Into the Wild. Mm. So Eddie Vedder did that whole soundtrack to that, and on that version, it's just solo mandolin and vocals on that, and so that was a good mandolin tune to continue building that skill, and I thought looping in the rest of the group to kind of make that sound more full would be a good addition to our repertoire here.
0: Nice. Yeah. And you do have a few covers on there. The Cranberries' Linger is on there, mm-hmm. and Katie, you do a nice job singing that one. And so I think I don't know where this one came from, but an older one, maybe, How Mountain Girls Can Love. Where mm-hmm. did that one come from?
1: I mean, they all kind of came from, we started by playing all covers. Like, when we first formed as a band, none of us have ever been in a band, so covers were... they're really easy to play, especially songs that we all knew. And so before we had any of our own songs out for over a year, we just play covers. And so it'd be songs that we hear, like How Mountain Girls was actually a song that I heard on Instagram of a different bluegrass group playing on, just some friends playing. And I thought that sounded really cool. So to kind of throw some fun, faster grass songs in there. It's kind of a mix of songs like The Cranberries, How Mountain Girls Can Love, Dovetail Cabin, all songs that we would just play kind of when we were learning. So,
0: mm-hmm. yeah. Fun. But then you started incorporating some originals. So mm-hmm. tell me about that. Who does the songwriting in the band?
1: Mostly me. Jason's written Salmon Song on there, the second song. But it's mostly me, at least coming up with some of the lyrics. And then usually I come with lyrics and just some general chords. And then we'll kind of all come together and just kind of, everyone has their own thought of what it should be, and pretty quickly it kind of morphs into a song without really having to do much. Everyone brings their own piece to it, and it kind of comes together like a puzzle. So mm-hmm. I'd say me on the lyrics, but it's kind of everyone.
0: Mm-hmm. Yeah. And how long ago did you start doing the songwriting?
1: Oh, I don't know. I was in college when I learned the guitar, actually. I learned my first four chords, G, D, E, and C, and I was like, well, I got to start writing some lyrics. I've already mastered the guitar. Like, let's move on to some words here. No, but probably in college in my dorm room.
0: Mm-hmm. Yeah. And how has that been for you as a songwriter? Like, how do you develop your songs, and how do you know, hey, I got something here?
1: I don't know for sure. I don't know that for sure.
0: And is it something that you were always like confident about sharing with people, or are you like, did you have to test the waters a little bit before you wanted to share them with people?
1: Yeah, definitely. There's definitely an aspect of like how personal and deep you want to get onto a song. I don't know. I found recently it's really fun to write about. I'm really interested in other people's lives and what they do. And just, I also love kind of, irony and stuff, so it's fun to write about people I know or just kind of ironic situations that it kind of makes you think. So it's kind of a mix. It's definitely not easy in I find the most productive songs that I write are the ones that come in 20 or 30 minutes versus the ones some seem to stretch on for weeks before I can get something to work, and some of them just seem to click together. And so,
0: and sometimes you just like work at something and it's just not working and you have to let it go.
1: I have a lot of notes that are half written and then on to the next one, because it just didn't work out.
0: Do you think that exercise, though, does that kind of get the wheels churning, and that's maybe where the other ones come from? I always
1: Definitely.
0: Wonder about that.
1: Definitely, yep.
0: You put in the work, and even if it doesn't work out right away, it mm-hmm. maybe shows up in another way. So on the album, give me an example of one that came quickly.
1: It's the next song we're going to play. It's Terry.
0: Okay.
1: It's an old... I worked concrete in between semesters of college in the summer, and this is a coworker that I had, and it's just one of those songs. It's an experience I had, and I wrote it probably in 20 minutes, and it just it's just a story that seems to work really well, and I don't know why it just clicked, but mm-hmm. but it did, and it's a fun one to play.
0: All right.
1: Yeah.
0: All right. Well, why don't we just hear that then?
1: Yeah, let's do it.
0: All right.
1: Let me throw this on. Make sure we're all in tune here. I don't want to hurt ears.
0: It's the Roadside Lupines live from Studio A here.
1: Hey, here we go.

0: That is the Roadside Lupines live from Studio A. And oh my goodness, what a song. And sending our best wishes to Terry wherever he is now. And there's a couple other songs on the album that I wanted to ask you about, even if we don't have time to play them. But Hitchhike Home.
1: Yeah, that's it's a song, again, about a coworker of mine who... He hitchhiked home when he just graduated high school. He hitchhiked back in the 70s all the way home. It was actually from, he was up in Minnesota, hitchhiked down to Texas. I flipped the story and I wrote about someone who hitchhikes from the south on Highway 35 all the way up to Duluth.
0: Okay.
1: So it's kind of about the travel through Oklahoma up Highway 35 until you come over Duluth and see the hill. And
0: okay. Yeah. Well, I was curious about that because I'm like, do people still do that?
1: I have
0: and
1: not.
0: So it is a story from the past about somebody else. I'm
1: correct.
0: Sure some people still do that, but it was a lot more common back then, I think. And then I'm trying to remember if there was I Love the View is another nice one.
1: Yeah.
0: Based on your love of Duluth.
1: yep. That's a fun one. It's a nice fun. I have a good friend who do some fishing on the river with, and that's kind of what inspired that song.
0: Nice. And where did you make the album?
1: At our friend. So we have a friend, Kurt Eaglehoff. He's a good friend of ours. He, in the attic of his house, we set up all the microphones, and he got us recorded, and he mixed and mastered and did everything for us. So we cannot give enough thanks to Kurt. He's also working on some of Duluth Coffee's audio, and he built speakers. He's a man of many talents. So
0: okay.
1: We recorded in Kurt's attic.
0: Mm-hmm. So you all kind of came, you came from other places to come to Duluth. And sometimes when people graduate from college, then they move on and they go elsewhere. But sounds like you're sticking around. Is that the plan?
1: Yeah. Yeah, we're all here now.
0: And you're going to keep working on the band. What's next for the band? Okay, so I should mention the shows that you're doing because I think I forgot to do that earlier. You're playing tonight at Bent Paddle at 7 p.m.
1: Mm-hmm.
0: And then you're playing concerts on the pier on July 22nd with Sydney Hansen, which is pretty cool. Have you done concerts on the pier before?
1: Never before, nope.
0: Fun. Okay.
1: Mm-hmm.
0: And so what else is next for the band?
1: Many gigs this summer. We're trying to find some weekends that are free between the four of us. We got a handful of gigs, on our website, but besides that, we have, some songs we're working on for hopefully maybe some singles, maybe an album this fall or winter, kind of create more songs. Learned a lot with this first time around with songwriting and producing. And so, yeah, it's looking to make some more. It's a lot of fun to have our own songs.
0: Okay.
1: Yeah.
0: And Jason, if you want to grab that mic, so you wrote a song on this album. Is that something that you want to do more of?
2: I think so, yeah.
0: Mm-hmm.
2: Yeah. I'm not as swift with the songwriting as Riley is, but yeah, I think we'll keep writing about people and places that have an impact on us. And I think that's a good way to write songs. Mm-hmm. So.
0: Nice. Well, yeah, you were talking about basically kind of being interested in other people, and that's mm-hmm. kind of the blueprint for being a good songwriter is like being interested in humans and their many foibles.
1: Right. Exactly.
0: Well, thank you so much. It was a great pleasure to have you in here. The Roadside Lupines, and there was, okay, so some people say Lupin, some people say Lupines. How did you arrive on your pronunciation?
1: I mean, we had... We were from the song Dovetail Cabin by The Last Revel.
0: That's a Last Revel song.
1: Yeah,
0: cool.
1: Correct. We were kind of in debates about this, and we heard their song Dovetail Cabin, and they say Lupine, and it gave us the confidence to go with Lupine versus
0: nice.
1: Lupin. Has a little bit of a ring, we think. I think it's still up for debate, but I like Lupine.
0: Well, and again, they are beautiful out there right now as mm-hmm. we speak. So if you go for a drive on this beautiful day, you'll see some lupines or lupins or whichever you prefer. Well, thank you so much. This was really a pleasure. Again, the Roadside Lupines playing tonight, Bent Paddle, 7 p.m., and then concerts on the pier, July 22nd. And if people want to find you online.
1: At the Roadside Lupines on Instagram and Facebook.
0: Okay.
1: Yeah.
0: Thank you so much.
1: Yeah, thank you for
2: having
1: us.
2: Christine.
0: 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Thanks for listening. And Caitlin is up next with more Northland Afternoon right here on the North.

0: You're tuning in to Northland Afternoon right here on the North 103.3, and that was The Swell Season with People We Used to Be, coming from that album, Forward. Before that, we heard from Radiohead with Fake Plastic Trees. A big thank you to Christine Dean and the Roadside Lupines, who were starting off Northland Afternoon with a Live from Studio A session. And we are going to get back to the music here in just a moment. And we're going to take a quick look at the forecast for today. And this afternoon is looking to be mostly sunny, a near steady temperature in the lower 70s. And tonight, mostly cloudy in the evening, and then becoming partly cloudy, lows in the upper 40s, with some east winds around 5 miles per hour this afternoon and tonight. A current look at the weather in Duluth up on the hill, it's mostly sunny and 68. Down by the harbor, slightly cooler, sitting at 61 degrees. Sunny skies there. Two Harbors, sunny and 64. Looking at Cloquet, mostly sunny and 70. And across the bridge in Superior, Wisconsin, it is sunny and 67. Ashland has some slight rain, and it's 68 degrees. Hayward, mostly sunny and 72. And before we jump back into the music, I just want to let you know that the North 103.3 receives support from Minnesota Power Employees Credit Union, which belongs to its members. 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And we've got a couple more tracks coming your way. We'll be hearing some music from Jesse Colin Young. We also have Masha Margier in the mix. And coming up after this quick message is Squeeze with that song, Why Don't You, coming from the new album, Trixies. All right here on the North 103.3.
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0: You're tuning in to the North 103.3, and that was Masha Margier with that song Get Down from the album that was released last year, Past, Present, Future. Jesse Colin Young before that with Ridgetop and Squeeze kicking off that set. And the North 103.3 receives support from At Sarah's Table, Chester Creek Cafe at 19th Avenue East and 8th Street in Duluth. 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And the time is 3:50, and we have three more tracks bringing us into the 4 o'clock hour. We will be hearing some music from Bob Marley and the Wailers, closing out the hour with Hooray for the Riff Raff. And coming up after a quick message, we'll be jumping back to 2015 with Langhorne Slim and the Law and that song Strangers, coming from the album The Spirit Moves. 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
1: When the big night came, I marched up to the microphone and I said, my name is Alexis Barton and my motto is, it's not what you're called, it's what you answer to. 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

Thanks to listeners like you, this is The North, 103.3 WDSE FM Duluth, and is also streaming online at thenorth1033.org. Closing out the 3 o'clock hour was Hooray for the Riff Raff from their album Small Town Heroes with that song, I Know It's Wrong, But That's All Right. Before that, we heard from Bob Marley and the Wailers with Easy Skankin' and Langhorn Slim and the Law kicking off that set. And the time is 4 o'clock, and the North 103.3 is supported by listeners like you and All Energy Solar, a Minnesota-based residential and commercial solar designer and installer, providing green turnkey energy solutions. 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And coming up within our first set for this 4 o'clock hour, we have two new tracks. We'll be hearing one from Sad Daddy. And right now, this is C-Matt with Euro Country, the title track to their new album. All right here on The North, 103.3.

You're tuning in to Northland Afternoon right here on the North 103.3, and that was Sad Daddy and that song Bootlegger, and that comes from the new album Ozark Shrine. Kicking off this 4 o'clock hour was C-Matt and the song Euro Country. I hope your Monday's going well. My name is Caitlin Brinza, spinning some tracks for your afternoon until 5:30 tonight. Kicking off at 5:30 is In Business, and following that, Highway 61 Revisited. In the meantime, in this hour, we'll be hearing some music from Cat Clyde. We have Dirty Horse in the mix, some music from Julia Jacklin coming up here shortly as well. And we will be jumping back into the music, going back to 2022 with The Head and the Heart and that song, Virginia, Wind in the Night, off of the album Every Shade of Blue. 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

with the old, the young got to learn how to live with the old, the young got to learn how to live with the old, the young got to learn how to live with the old, the young got to learn how to live with the old, the young got to learn how to live with the old, the young got to learn how to live with the old, the young got to learn how to live with the old, the young got to learn how to live with the 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

0: You're tuning in to listener-supported radio on the North 103.3, and that was Julia Jacklin with that new song, Get Away From Me, off of the album The Gem. Before that, we took a little trip back to 1972 with the Bar K's, and that song, Do You See What I See, and The Head and the Heart kicking off that set. And we are going to take a quick break from the music and look at the forecast for today. And this afternoon is looking to be mostly sunny, a near steady temperature in the lower 70s, with southeast winds around 5 miles per hour. Tonight, mostly cloudy in the evening and then becoming partly cloudy with lows in the upper 40s and those winds shifting east, staying at around 5 miles per hour as well. A current look at the weather in Duluth up on the hill, it's mostly sunny and 67. Down by the harbor, slightly cooler with 61 degrees, mostly sunny skies there. Two Harbors is also sunny and 64. Looking at Cloquet, where it's mostly sunny and 68. And across the bridge in Superior, Wisconsin, it is sunny and 67. Ashland has some light rain and it's 68 degrees, and Hayward, mostly sunny and 73. And we have a couple more tracks coming your way, including some music from Tyler Childers, some Minnesota music from Dirty Horse in the mix, and coming up after a quick message is Angelique Kidjo and that song, Sunlight to My Soul, which is featuring the Soweto Gospel Choir. This is coming from that album called Hope, right here on the North 103.3.
1: 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The name is a direct nod to the station's physical music archive, which houses a collection of more than 13,000 vinyl records, and also reflects how the liquid is served. True to its title, this bright traditional German lager is packaged exclusively in kegs rather than cans or bottles. Just for the summer season, the North 103.3's Vinyl Tap Collaborative Brew is available on tap at Earth Rider's Cedar Lounge Tap Room.

0: You're tuning in to listener-supported radio on the North 103.3, and that was Dirty Horse, and that song, Manitoba, coming from the 2011 EP, Tartan. Before that, we heard from Tyler Childers in the song, All Yourn, and Angelique Kidjo kicking off that set. And before we head back into the music, I just want to give you that reminder that the North 103.3's big summer of music continues as we give away tickets to some really big shows over at Big Top Chautauqua in Bayfield, Wisconsin. This week's ticket giveaway will be happening sometime during Wednesday's Northland afternoon and is for Saturday, June 27th's performance of Larkin Poe with the record company. The North 103.3 and a big summer of music at Big Top Chautauqua. And we have a few more tracks coming your way. We'll be hearing some music from Murren Bradley. We have Sweet Meg in the mix with a new track there. Closing out the hour with Cat Clyde. And so much more coming up as well. We will be jumping back into the music after a quick message with that song, These Days, from Murren Bradley and that 2025 EP, Rose Dogs, right here on The North.
1: 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Holly Sampson discusses how her early life and career led her to her 30-year tenure at the Duluth Superior Area Community Foundation on Your Community Connection, The North 103.3, with extended conversations found online at thenorth103.3.org.

You're tuning in to Northland Afternoon right here on the North 103.3. And that was the latest from Cat Clyde and that song, Another Time, from the album Mud, Blood, Bone. Before that, we heard Sweet Meg and that song, Slippin' Mules, and Murrin Bradley kicking off that set. And programming on the North is supported in part by the Bush Foundation, investing in great ideas and the people who power them. Introducing the 2026 Bush Fellows, leaders working to make the region better for everyone. More information is online at bushfoundation.org. And the time is 4:48, and we have three more tracks to bring us into the 5 o'clock hour. We'll be hearing some new music from Brandi Carlile, as well as a new track from Bedouine. And coming up here in just a moment, we'll be hearing from Tyrone Davis with that song, Can I Change My Mind, from the 1968 album of the same name. But before we jump back into the music, I just want to let you know that through all stages of life, Aspires Health serves the people of northern Minnesota, Wisconsin, and Upper Michigan with advanced cardiology, orthopedics, and rehabilitation services. More information at aspirus.org. And we'll be getting back to the music right now on the North.

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This is The North, 103.3 WDSE FM Duluth, and is also streaming online at thenorth1033.org. Closing out that 4 o'clock hour was some new music from Brandi Carlile and that song, Life on the Run. Before that, we heard from Bedouine and the song One Thing Right, and Tyrone Davis kicking off that set. And the time is 5 o'clock, and we'll be kicking off this final 30 minutes of Northland Afternoon here with the Soundcheck, a daily look at some music events happening around town, which is also available on our website at thenorth1033.org, and there you'll find some more information about each of the shows mentioned. Once we get into the music, we have the latest from Father John Misty with that song, The Payoff, right here on The North, 103.3. Check 1, 2, check, check. 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Roadside Lupins are performing at Bent Paddle. The Jolly Pops are playing at the Duluth Main Library. And Tiga Lexi at Sir Ben's. If you've got a show and you want us to know, send us an email to info@thenorth1033.org. 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

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Before that, Father John Misty kicking off this 5 o'clock hour with that new song, The Payoff. And I hope your Monday's going well. My name is Caitlin Brinza, spinning some songs for your afternoon soundtrack, and we will be jumping back into the music here shortly. Just want to remind you that it is Monday and we'll be airing Northland Afternoon until 5:30. Kicking off at 5:30 is In Business, and in the 6 o'clock hour, Highway 61 Revisited. And we will be jumping back into the music with Modest Mouse and that song Lampshades on Fire from the 2015 album Strangers to Ourselves. Following that, some music from Howlin' Wolf and Parcels. All right here on the North, 103.3.

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0: This is listener-supported radio on the North, 103.3, and that was Parcels from the album that came out last year called Loved, with that song, You Got Me Feelin'. Howlin' Wolf before that with I Ain't Superstitious, and some Modest Mouse kicking off that set. And we are going to take a quick break from the music and look at the forecast for the day. But before we get into the weather, support for the North comes from the Winnipeg Folk Festival, July 9th through 12th at Birds Hill Provincial Park, featuring artists including Father John Misty and Lucy Dacus, along with a range of roots and folk performers. More at winnipegfolkfestival.ca. And the forecast for this afternoon is mostly sunny, a near steady temperature in the lower 70s, and southeast winds around 5 miles per hour. Looking at tonight, mostly cloudy in the evening, and then becoming partly cloudy, lows in the upper 40s, and those winds shifting east and staying around 5 miles per hour tonight. A current look at the weather in Duluth upon the Hill, it's mostly sunny and 67. Down by the harbor, slightly cooler at 59 degrees. Sunny skies there. Two Harbors is sunny in 64. Looking at Cloquet, where it's sitting at 70 degrees and mostly sunny. Across the bridge in Superior, Wisconsin, it is sunny skies in 67. Ashland has light rain and it's 69 degrees. And Hayward, 73, mostly sunny skies there. And we have two more tracks coming your way, including some music from Mumford & Sons with Hozier on that track, Rubber Band Man. And coming up after a quick message, we'll be hearing the latest from Blessing Joe Lee with that song, Growing Pains, from the 20-Nothing album. All right here on the North, 103.3.
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3: With Disclosure Day, Steven Spielberg returns to a career-long fascination. 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

0: your skin? Do your hair in the car? If nothing lost forever, babe, then can we make a start?
1: You're tuning in to Northland Afternoon right here on the North 103.3. And that was Mumford & Sons from their album Prize Fighter, which was released last year, with that track Rubber Band Man, which was featuring Hozier. Before that, kicking off this two-song set was Blessing Jolie and that song Growing Pains. And the time is 5:30, and the North 103.3 receives support from Minnesota Power Employees Credit Union, which belongs to its members. MPECU offers checking, savings, loans and mortgages, retirement planning, and financial education. 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And that about does it for me today. I will be back again for Northland Afternoon starting up tomorrow at 3 o'clock, as it is now time for In Business, hosted by Ken Bueller. 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Tonight, after In Business, we have Highway 61 Revisited beginning at 6 o'clock. And now, In Business.
2: We're at the starting line of Grandma's Marathon. Starting this week on Saturday, it'll be the 50th anniversary of the marathon that sends a sea of spandex flooding down the North Shore to Canal Park. And this is the start of the race right outside of Two Harbors. It's also not just the start of a race, but it's the start of the summer tourism season as well. Now, we could always talk about the tourist season. We could say that in Duluth, they have 6.7 million visitors a year. It's a $780 million a year operation. Just up the road in beautiful Lake County, it's a $152 million a year operation, with figures that are just a couple of years old. Well, that's one way to talk about the tourist industry. But you know what? We're not like the other kids on the block. We're In Business. I'm Ken Bueller. Thank you for joining us. We're going to take a look at a tiny niche of the tourism industry, but a very important one. It's the gift shop. How important is the gift shop? Extremely important, especially if you're an attraction. A lot of the money for an attraction gets made in the gift shop. And that's why we always say, exit through the gift shop. This week on In Business. Welcome

0: of the Vista fleet. This is In Business, and we are looking at different parts of the tourism industry, particularly the niche part of souvenirs and gift shops. Now, the Vista fleet all started back with Jimmy Orrick and a couple of partners who started at the Flame restaurant and had a tour boat through the harbor of Duluth. That morphed into today's Vista fleet. The Goldfines owned it for many years, and one of the things Monty Goldfine always used to tell me about his business was, thank goodness for us, we run a very successful gift shop across from a very popular cruise line to take people around the harbor. Now, in 2011, the Steinbachs, Justin and Sarah, bought the cruise industry from the Goldfine family and have operated ever since, and their gift shop has been a large part of that when you bought it, right?
1: Correct. Yes, absolutely. Yeah, it's been many different variations that the Vista fleet has taken, but yeah, it didn't really start to pop until Monty figured out how to enhance the experience with adding, you know, merchandise and souvenirs and sweatshirts. And it's not just a boat ride, it's how can you take the whole memory with you? And that whole retail side of things with the gift shop and the, you know, the souvenirs makes such a big component to that.
0: And when you took over, what percentage of the business was it?
1: Oh, 35% easy, yeah.
0: Now, over time, that has changed, and you've changed your marketing to adapt to that.
1: Correct.
0: This wonderful gift shop here that's been in operation all the years that you have been running this organization, and before that, when the Goldfines had it, that's kind of shrinking down to something completely different.
1: Yeah. So what's fun about it is, you know, everything changes, everything evolves. What's amazing with history, though, is, you know, when Monty and Irwin bought the boats, they had the boats, and they were just operating, and they said, hey, you know what, we should build this outside, you know, we have this great area in the harbor, we should really embrace this whole experience. And they built this little outside ticket office and area they could sell merchandise, and that just kept growing and growing and growing. And then all of a sudden the deck harborside was built, and they said, well, let's move it into this big space. And that's when we bought it, and it was great, and it was a huge part of our business. But now where Duluth is evolving is it's invested, you know, almost $30 million in infrastructure and rebuilding the seawall and making the waterfront plaza the best area of the city to come to. So embracing and growing that side of tourism. So as the city's embracing the waterfront plaza and trying to activate it outside and bringing more events in and bands and venues, we've started to consider how can we move all of that operation to where that's going to be as well and really embrace that. So getting closer to the docks again and really getting to where the people are and getting as much of that retail in front of it as possible. With mobile coming together and e-commerce, I think it's really important that you meet people where they're at, right? And not just get stuck in, well, this is how it always used to be. And so it's funny, again, how history repeats itself. Monty Irwin brought these boats to this part of the harbor, and they built an outdoor ticket office, much like this one back then. And they were selling tickets directly out of it. Whereas with this, the goal is to activate it outside. You're going to have merchandise outside. So we're going to have sidewalk sales, and we're going to meet people where they're at. We're going to have music going and really make it like a lively, fun experience. You know, get as close to almost the circus carnival atmosphere and make people, you know, let people have fun and have one here, have one over there. And with these, they're mobile, so we can go wherever we want to go.
0: Justin Steinbach is with us on In Business, and we're talking about the marketing aspects of souvenirs and gift shops as it relates to tourism here at Duluth and the Head of the Lakes. And one of the things you also told me was that you are now doing more online.
1: Yes, online has obviously grown immensely. When we first bought the business and going back into the 90s, online didn't exist. So, you know, the boats required and relied on all the people walking around and to get people into the doors and to then sell those tickets. But with everything going online and everyone buying on their cell phones, you know, the business model has had to change quite a bit. So it's, you know, those souvenirs are such a key component of the whole experience. You know, when you make it back home and you pull that sweatshirt out and it's such a good memory, or even years later where you know, pull that sticker out or that card or that whatever, and it's memory, you know, the memories of, oh, hey, we were in Duluth and that was amazing. And so it's now utilizing online and e-commerce how to really continue to enhance that experience, get them before, get them after, and make sure they really bring home memories with them.
0: Besides those memories that they take home with a souvenir, whether they buy it online or in a gift shop, how important is it that I'm wearing that Vista Fleet hoodie and somebody in my family or my next door neighbor or somebody at work goes, what's that?
1: Yeah, exactly. That's how tourism continues to go down through the generations, right? You go back, you've had this favorite hoodie or t-shirt for years, you run into a coworker, you're talking, oh, what's Vista Fleet? Oh, that's Duluth. Oh, I have young ones. Maybe I should go up there and take a trip. And it's really how you continue to pass that word of mouth on of what a great experience it was.
0: So what are some of your better sellers here in the Vista gift

0: show.
1: You know, it's always the stuff that features, you know, where they're here. They're coming to Duluth. They're coming to Lake Superior. They're coming from all over. You know, they could be international customers. So it's really embracing the Lethbridge. You've got the Minnesota. You've got, you know, we're here in the trees. And just really kind of embracing that outside angle.
0: A very vast inventory at the Vista Fleet, one of the best in the community. How do you decide what goes into being on the racks or the shelves?
1: Yeah, great question. So I would love to own the success of the retail side of our company, but it really started when we bought the business. My wife 100% handled that retail side of things. And now we have a great marketing and brand designer, Katie Rochelle, who handles that side of things. And it's really finding, you know, what designs work. And it's not rocket science. People are here. You've got these beautiful boats. You've got this amazing, iconic lift bridge. You've got Canal Park. There's generations of history behind that. So it's not exactly rocket science, but it takes somebody definitely with more taste than me. So,
0: so you came up with this little modular ticket sales office. You've got the first one in for this season. Yep. What do you envision for the future of this kind of modular construction along the waterfront plaza?
1: Yeah, I think what's great about it is, you know, the boats, they have this great docking location here behind the deck. You know, the city, Mayor Reinhart and Dan Hartman have done a great job getting this project to the end and activating this outside. So what I'm really excited to see is what it now becomes. Is it going to be activities and events year round? And how can we use our modular retail centers to go with and enhance that overall experience and continue to bring the Vista Fleet being a major part of the tourism component?
0: I need a t-shirt, so we're going to go someplace else to see if I can buy one. I'll pick one up here as well.
1: Sounds good.
0: Justin Steinbach and his wife Sarah own the Vista Fleet here in Duluth, and their gift shop is changing as all things do. This is In Business.
2: From a boat tour business to a step back in time. Tom's Logging Camp has been sharing the story of the Northland's logging history for decades. And just like many other attractions, its gift shop plays an important role in helping support the experience for their guest visitors.
0: America's love affair with the automobile began as a mild flirtation after World War II. By the mid-1950s, it was a budding romance. And by the late 1950s, it was the love of the open road and the freedom that the automobile brought. And that brought about a change, because now they had someplace to go, you needed something to do, and that spawned the roadside attraction. And the weirder, the better. One of those roadside attractions still exists here in northern Minnesota, and it's Tom's Logging Camp, and we're gonna go inside and visit. Bill and his wife Lauren Weckman own Tom's Logging Camp here up the North Shore, and it's a tourist destination because of its total uniqueness that goes back to the 1950s. Tell us about the history.
3: Well, it was born in 1956. A fellow by the name of Tom Debox started it, and he ran it for about 8 years, sold it to Bob Fisher after 8 years. Bob and Judy ran it for 18 years. Bob developed it into what it basically is today. He had refined the merchandise because he had owned a shop over in Detroit Lakes with a friend. He and a friend had gone into business and they owned Fort Detroit, which was quite an attraction of its own. So he had the experience to put together the gift shop properly. In addition to that, Graham Murray had a logging business that had sold to a mechanized logger, and it provided a shed on the back property that nobody had the key to, and they knocked the lock off the door, and all of the things out in the museum came from that concern primarily. So it was put into format. There's a harness shop, a barn, a bunkhouse, a cook shack, a blacksmith shop, all the proper equipment with all of the proper pictures and lots of explanations. It's a self-inflicted tour, I like to call it. And that's been out there forever. We have a trout pond, we have llamas, we have chickens, we have goats, and most of the animals are, of course, for the kids to stay entertained with and feed. But there is a lot of history out there.
4: Well, some of these I had, I probably had 8 or 9 pieces. Over the years, people have decided onesies, twosies to take things out of their garage and say, I'd like to put them where people can enjoy them. Have you got room? And of course, we just put them in. Many of these, at least half, came a place in Duluth. He called me and he says, my wife told me either the saws or I would be gone when she got back from work, but she's not going to snag one more pair of pantyhose. Long and short is he shot me a price. I said, bring them. So here they are. Gibbing apparently has quite a collection of, they've got a lot of history up there, and they're kind of an archival of logging in northern Minnesota. But these pictures are so unique, and it's just so fun to look at some of the faces. A lot of these guys probably were let out of the woods.
5: This is a wonderful attraction, very unique to this area. A tribute to the logging industry, which of course was huge across northern Minnesota.
4: Yeah, it is a tribute to that. The uniqueness is since 1956, since it was put into the finished product per se, so to speak. It hasn't changed. We just haven't changed anything. The decor is the same. All the animal mounts and all the antiques are still here from then. And the nice testimony to that is people who walk in, the first time they came in, they were 8 years old, and now they're 68 years old, and they still say, wow, it smells exactly like I remember it, which is an odd thing to feel good about. But it's a testimony to you're doing the right thing when you have something people enjoy, and you just let them keep enjoying it the way they remembered it.
0: We're going to come back to that, Bill, but the uniqueness of the gift shop and the curios and the tchotchkes that you have here, that's all by design. Now, you are unique.
4: Well, we are, yes. We've got some things that we kind of go for the things, I call it high-grade stupid stuff in my case, and in charge of procuring that, and it's a very narrow band. It can be too much or not enough. You're under the gun to find the right silliness, and we do that. But we carry the same things that a lot of people would naturally hope to find in a gift shop. If it's still made, we still stock it.
0: And the uniqueness of the shop, I mean, you don't see gift shops like this because they've all modernized and they're all glitzy and they've got glass shelves. This is all handmade from the original.
4: Well, it is, and we've kept even to the point of not going to a barcoding system. We don't do any of that. Everything is mostly in my wife Lauren's head. She does a great job of remembering where is what and how many you can find and who to watch and whether you have to reorder quickly because it goes out of stock from your supplier or all of the little particulars are stuck in her heads.
0: How important is the gift shop to Tom's Logging Camp as a business?
4: Well, percentage-wise, it's huge. It is the main part of our business. We live and work here. We've got a house on 10 acres here between the two lanes on the North Shore. 10 miles out of Duluth is a really nice place to be because we're the first ones you see out and the last ones back for gift shops. And we've got a house. We've got the gift shop. We have the museum. We also have what used to be a soup and sandwich shop that helped us raise our children. It's now just better restrooms than outhouses. So we're still running restrooms over there, but that could certainly be candy, ice cream, and beverages at the drop of a hat with just sweeping it, turning on the lights, and you're in business.
0: What are some of the top-selling items here at Tom's Logging Camp?
4: Well, a lot of the shirts. We do lots and lots of shirts. We do lots of moccasins. Things come and go kind of in popularity. Wind chimes are huge now. We've got a limited selection of food. We've got wild rice. We've got slacks, jams, a few other things, but food's not really our big deal. We've got lots of coffee mugs. We've got lots of salt and peppers and shot glasses and just whatever seems to be popular. The toy section is fairly typical, but again, we keep trying to find the unique and the unusual, and that fits right in.
0: And you've done that. Bill Weckman is our guest. He and his wife, Lauren, own Tom's Logging Camp up the North Shore between Duluth and Two Harbors. We're talking about gift shops and how souvenirs are important to the tourism industry on this week's In Business. Bill, what's the best part about owning an attraction that dates back to the 50s and hasn't really changed much? What do you like about it?
4: Well, the fact that it doesn't change, the fact that it's unique unto itself to start with, it meant that you really didn't have to go anywhere with it. You just had to keep doing the same thing the best way you knew how to do it. We're seasonal. We go May 1 through third weekend of October. We're every day. And it's a luxury to be able to just show up and
3: do the best you can every single day and meet a lot of nice people. And we've gotten to know a lot of families 4 or 5 generations deep now. We've seen multiple generations come in the door.
0: So people make it a point to continue that generational. Mm-hmm. I was here when I was a kid. Now I'm bringing my grandkids here. And it's so comfortable because nothing has changed. How does that make you feel?
3: Oh, it doesn't get better. It just doesn't get better.
0: And I'll ask you the question. Bill, what do you see as the future? I mean, this has been around since the 50s. You've been here for a long time with your wife, Lauren. And what do you see as the future?
3: Well, the future is you get up every day and you do this and you love it so much, you don't even think about it until all of a sudden you realize that you're over 70 and you only go so far. And that's just a reality. So I'm certainly hoping that somebody feels strongly enough about it and finds it important enough or valuable enough, at least to their family, to come and purchase this and carry it on, because there's nothing like it. This is the last of its kind. And people enjoy it.
2: Before our next segment, here's a quick look at some of the business news from across the region. A new restaurant has opened here in Duluth. Sabor by Pedro's is the latest venture from the team behind Pedro's Grill. The new restaurant is located in Duluth's Woodland neighborhood. Highway 2 is closed again for construction in St. Louis County. The $5.5 million project includes resurfacing, traffic signal upgrades, and new turn lanes. The work is expected to continue through mid-September. The City of Duluth is launching First Street Friday. The new downtown event will feature street activities, entertainment, and business promotions on June 26th and July 31st. Iron Range school districts are receiving nearly $1.9 million in one-time state funding. The money was approved through the Iron Range Resources and Rehabilitation Board and distributed to 10 school districts based on their enrollment. And the City of Virginia is pursuing a forensic audit after discovering that $3.7 million in sales tax revenue intended for the new Iron Trails Motor Event Center was spent on general city expenses. City officials say they hope the audit will determine where the money was used and how the accounting error occurred. Next, we visit the Richard I. Bong Veterans Historical Center to see how its gift shop helps support the museum and its important mission.
0: In Business takes you to another gift shop, this one in Superior at the Veterans Center. Richard Ira Bong was the ace of aces, and his life, his story, and World War II are all told here at the Veterans Center in Superior. And John Giddy is our guest. He is the executive director here. We're in the gift shop, and we're talking about gift shops, but tell me about the center itself.
6: The Bong Veterans Museum is a place where we honor the story of Richard Ira Bong, America's ace of aces, and that of all veterans who have served our country from World War II going forward. So we have a unique kind of a story to tell here, that of Richard, but that of a lot of other local veterans who served, and even people who were, you know, on the fringe of the military. We have some real life Rosie the Riveters from the Twin Ports area, so we include that story, and a lot of things from the home front as well. And then with the conflicts that have moved forward from Korea to Vietnam and even now to the Gulf War. So,
0: John, this segment is about gift shops and how important they are to attractions. How important is the gift shop here at the Veterans Center to the operation as a business?
6: When I first started as the director here at the Bong Center, I guess I didn't realize how important the gift shop was. I just figured, you know, it was part of the business, but it's really become an excellent source of revenue for us. It's been an attraction and a draw for people from around the area to come in here. We also serve as the tourist information center for Superior and Douglas County, and we get people crossing states coming in, and this, we're always looking for Wisconsin and Superior, Eccentric and Lake Superior themed things, so we've kind of made a little transition to cater to that audience as well, and it's been a real boom for us.
0: One of the things that we've found is we visit different attractions with different gift shops for this week's In Business. One of the things we've noticed is the unique items mirror the mission of the center itself. So what items do you have here that just fit right in with what the Veterans Center is trying to accomplish?
6: Yeah, that's been a conscious choice. One of our more popular items, believe it or not, is the replica hand grenades. We have 3 different types of replica hand grenades, and basically, they're attracted to all ages, but other than that, just basically 40s themed old aviator hats, things like that. Our t-shirts are all P-38 centric or Bong Center centric, and then we also do have Lake Superior and that sort of thing. But the unique items here basically are military fringe sort of thing. The military veterans and their families are have a kind of a unique taste sometimes. There's different things that they like. They're very proud of the branch of the service they served in, so we catered all those branches of the service. They're very proud of the jobs that they did, so we kind of sometimes will have, you know, tanks. We have tanks, ships, airplanes, that sort of things, all things that they may have used over their course or been a part of over their course of service. So that's kind of what we try and tailor to.
0: One of the things at the Veterans Museum that makes its gift shop so unique is the special work of one particular volunteer. One of the reasons the Bong Center gift shop is unique is Bob Hoyt. They call him Gramps. And Bob makes a contribution to the Bong Center through his artwork. Explain how this all started, Bob.
7: Well, I needed a COVID hobby. And I was pinned down there. And then once I started painting, I had to have a way to get rid of them. So being a volunteer here, I suggested I let them donate them, and then they can get whatever donations they want for the pictures. So
0: you paint the painting, it goes on display at the Bong Gift Center, mm-hmm. and then I can come by, make a free will offering, and take home a piece of original art from Bob Gramps Hoyt.
7: Right.
0: What a great idea. How does that make you feel to be a part of keeping the Bong Center open through its gift shop?
7: Well, I love it. I've seen many kids would come in and take a painting with a smile on her face. And that makes my day. And anyone that takes it and enjoys it, it's worth it.
0: It's a different kind of memento of a visit to the Northland. And there's a PBS connection here, is there not? Where did you get the idea to do this style of painting?
7: Well, Bob Ross.
0: Of course. And there's the happy little cloud that proves it.
7: Right.
0: This tree has got a happy little space as well.
7: That's right.
0: We love Bob Ross. And Bob, we love you for doing this and helping out the Bong Center. That's very kind.
7: All right. Thank you.
0: Just another reason why gift shops are an important part of attractions across the Northland and certainly here at the Bong Center. Do you see the role of the gift shop increasing? You have some limited space, but you obviously have a lot of trademark items in there. Would you go more that way, or would you still try to be more of a just kind of serving that audience?
6: Yeah, you said it. Space is an issue. We do have limited space, but we try and maximize the space that we do have. And going forward, we're going to try and increase things. We found products that have sold well that we hope to continue to sell well, and we'll continue to carry them. We're always initiating new products into the Bong Center. We're changing things out and making change. If it's stagnant, people notice, and they want what they want, and we kind of pay attention to what trends are and that sort of thing. I do stop at a lot of other gift shops in the area, especially museums and that are kind of like us, that are clientele or have similar clientele, and look and see what is selling for them and see, pick their brain a little bit. And we trade secrets pretty well. It's a nice give and take that we usually have. So
0: your trademark items, those t-shirts and items that have Richard I. Bong on them, or the P-38, those are your best sellers?
6: Yeah, those seem to be our best sellers. People want to come in and they want the connection to the museum, and what's better than a t-shirt that says Richard Ira Bong on it? And we love it. I love being out of town, and I've been in southern Wisconsin and Illinois and seen people with Bong t-shirts. So they spread across the country, and they spread the word about Major Bong, which is ultimately what we try to do and hope that the gift shop reflects as well.
0: And that could be a form of marketing for the Veterans Museum.
6: Absolutely. It's a great form of marketing for us. It's most of our marketing is word of mouth. And when people see someone wearing a Bong Center t-shirt, they ask, what about that place? And that's, you know, we try to give them a great experience here. And if we do, then that just helps the process.
0: John Gidley is the executive director of the Veterans Museum here in Superior, Wisconsin. And this is In Business.
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many times I've often prayed. In the darkness of my night, and the brightness of

Out of the John Bushy studio at 103.3 The North, you're traveling along Highway 61 Revisited with your host, Miriam, listening here to Girl from the North Country. I am one of those. I am a girl from the North Country. That's kind of the girl from the North Country anthem for all of us gals from up here in the North Country. And I'm glad you're tuning in here to Highway 61 Revisited. Looking forward to spending this hour with you with the music of Bob Dylan. Starting off here with Someday Baby from Modern Times.

Oh, yeah, that got me up and out of my seat and dancing. No joke. That was It Takes a Lot to Laugh, It Takes a Train to Cry. And before that, you heard Tell Me That It Isn't True. This is Highway 61 Revisited. I'm your host here on the North 103.3. Thanks for tuning in to the music of Bob Dylan right here from his birthplace home, Duluth, Minnesota, on the edge of the Great Lake Superior. Next up here, I'm going to play another dancing tune. Let's pick up Political World.

Maggie's Farm. That was off of Hard Rain. Before that, you heard Stuck Inside of Mobile with the Memphis Blues again. That set started off with Political World. This is the North 103.3. You're traveling along Highway.

One of my most favorite songs with one of my most favorite collaborations, Bob Dylan and the Grateful Dead. Such a good version of Gotta Serve Somebody. Before that was If You Gotta Go, Go Now. And that was Accidental Porn. This was a Duluth band publishing this on Duluth Does Dylan. That was a lot of years ago. Actually, I don't have at my fingertips exactly when, but it was quite a while ago. Pretty awesome tune there. You're traveling along Highway 61 Revisited. This is Miriam. 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Thanks for tuning in or streaming live. Whichever way you do it, just do it. Next up, I'm going to carry on the dancing here with Step It Up and Go.

A little Watching the River Flow, and before that, Step It Up and Go. I hope you've been outside on the grass or on your deck, just listening to the music of Bob Dylan here right in June. We're hovering around the summer solstice right now, so it's the longest, nicest days here in Duluth, just beautiful in the Northland, and everywhere we're streaming live in North America, we're just coming up on the summer solstice. It's so beautiful and great to be experiencing the broad expanse of the capacity of sunlight. Right now I'm going to close out the show with a little bit of Empire Burlesque. This is Tight Connection to My Heart. Has Anybody Seen My Love? Keep the dancing going and keep the dream alive right here on the North 103.3. And I'll catch you on the flip side.

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